0: It coincides with the release of a New South Wales health-funded audit of the Mater, which found 26% of assets examined had defects, with almost half being a medium or high priority. The task force will look to fix prominent mould issues in the air conditioning system, as well as structural concerns identified in the March report. New South Wales Health Minister Ryan Park says the works will be funded by a $400 million state government investment.
1: The maintenance of this hospital is subject to a complex PPP. As a government, we've stepped in to undertake remediation to the cladding and the cleaning.
0: Workers at the Wombo Washery have reached a deal with Peabody Energy regarding pay disputes after months of negotiations and worker lockouts. The agreement will see a 4% increase to the total remuneration for affected workers, as well as a second pay rise after 6 months. Workers have been faced with repeated lockouts since mid-June after taking initial protected action in May. The Mining and Energy Union's Robin Williams says it's a huge weight off the workers' shoulders.
2: Obviously gives security for those workers for the next 4 years. We can have those workers back at work earning money as opposed to being locked out, sitting at home and putting pressure on their families.
0: The Prime Minister has described an overnight phone call with the US President as wide-ranging, lengthy and productive. Anthony Albanese says he made the government's view on the war with Iran clear and also made the case for our nation to be exempt from American tariffs. The leaders also discussed the AUKUS deal and the deployment of Australian crews to help battle wildfires in the United States. Construction has begun on a new battery project in Mayfield. The Steel River East Battery Energy Storage Project is set to cost more than $200 million and host around 200 megawatts, enough to power around 27,000 homes. Construction is expected to be completed by the end of next year. Plus Grid Storage Executive in Charge Kelly Wood says the project will play a critical part in the Hunter's switch to renewables.
3: Battery projects like Steel River East are effectively to help improve reliability, support energy security and create long-term values for the communities that we serve.
0: Hamilton Station Park will reopen to visitors today following a $290,000 upgrade. Improvements include accessible seating, landscaping work and a weatherproof donation cupboard. Newcastle MP Tim Crackenthorpe says it's an essential green space for the community.
4: We really want to make this a welcoming place for the local community. When passengers come off the train, they walk straight into Hamilton Station Park. So it's really important that the park is open and welcoming for residents and visitors alike.
0: Doctors are urging people not to panic amid reports about serious side effects from popular weight loss drugs. The medical regulator has received reports of 62 deaths and thousands of cases of adverse reactions potentially linked to the medications. But one expert says correlation does not equal causation, but that doesn't mean the powerful drugs don't need to be used properly and under medical supervision. A new purpose-built dredge is set to begin operation in Swansea Channel. The Turcolico dredger was designed as a permanent solution for sand build-up, which has been a continuous threat for vessels travelling through Lake Macquarie. Operations will commence in September, with the first campaign focusing on the dogleg and dropover. Shortland MP Pat Conroy says the dredge will make Lake Macquarie safer for boaters.
5: This is an issue that for decades the people of Lake Macquarie have been crying out for a solution. For too long, we've seen silt and sand build up in Lake Macquarie, particularly in the channels, which have made it dangerous for boaties and really challenging for people to get in and out of the lake and enjoy it.
0: And the University of Newcastle's Open Day will be held tomorrow, providing prospective students an early glimpse into university life. A variety of events will be held at the Callaghan and City campuses, including virtual reality showcases, medical clinics and live musical performances. Year 12 student Emily Robinson says it provides a chance to fully explore the university.
6: I'm excited to be able to explore the uni a bit further and a bit more in depth. I've been there for so many different projects in different bits and pieces, but I haven't ever been there for an open day and actually been able to go through the whole uni.
7: To NURFM Sport.
0: With finals all but certain now for the Knights, attention is now turning to some major injury returns ahead of their Sunday afternoon clash against the Titans. While stars Bradman Best and Phoenix Crossland are touch and go, Pasami Solo is expected to return this weekend, with Jacob Saifiti expected for round 25. Coach Justin Holbrook says Saifiti's return in particular will be huge for their forward depth heading into

0: to the finals.
1: You know, while all those young girls are doing a great job for us, it'd be terrific to get him back.
0: Socceroos standout Lucas Harrington has officially inked the biggest deal ever for an Australian footballer. Harrington will join English Premier League side Hull City on a five-year deal, with the total value of his transfer totalling $33 million Australian dollars. It just edges out the previous record held by fellow Aussie Harry Suter for his 2023 move to Leicester City, which was valued at $28 million. And star Cowboys winger Murray Talagi will depart the NRL at this year's season end to join the French Rugby Union side Vans. And now up to date with the latest 2NURFM news.
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3: Plenty of sunshine around Newcastle and the Hunter today, with some light winds as well, ahead of some showery days ahead from tomorrow. Tonight, another cool affair between 1 and 5 degrees at your place before, we get to tops today of 20 to 21. 16 degrees currently at North Lambton, 15 degrees for you across the Belmore Bridge at Lawn at 8 after 10 at 2NURFM 103.7. One of his songs is the most performed Australian work overseas. He co-hosted the ABC series Countdown and has had music covered by Gary Barlow and Tom Jones. Hi, I'm Mark Rourke with John Paul Young for Coffee Break. John Paul Young's family moved to Australia from Scotland when he was just 11. And upon finishing school, he started an apprenticeship as a sheet metal worker, but was encouraged to start singing by his friends.
4: It was my mates who convinced me that that's what I should be doing. So I joined a band with them. I wasn't convinced that it was going to do anything, but they just kept saying, no, you'll be okay. You just keep singing.
3: His first major break came when persuaded to sign to Albert Productions as a solo artist. His first hit, Pasadena, followed soon after.
4: And I did leave the band and got to record a song called Pasadena, which was written by George Young and Harry Vander, and they were living in London at the time and sending demos back to Australia. I was lucky enough because George Young and Harry Vander came back to Australia and set up shop here. And then there was many hits.

From here, John Paul Young went on to release music written mostly by the songwriting team of Harry Vander and George Young. I Hate the Music, I Want to Do It With You, Where the Action Is, and Yesterday's Hero all became hits. It's John Paul Young for Coffee Break on 2NURFM. Here is the news.

0: It's John Paul Young for Coffee Break on 2NURFM. 1976 was a year that a chain of events in Germany led to the recording of JPY's biggest hit, Lovers in the Air.
1: And there's another piece of luck that happened. We sent a song over called Keep on Smiling to Germany, and the Germans didn't like it, and they flipped it over, and there was Standing in the Rain, and they loved it. It became a hit over there, and had there been no Standing in the Rain, there would have been no Lovers in the Air, and that's the truth, and that's the strange and fickle nature of showbiz. You just don't know what's going to happen.
0: John Paul Young also became a regular on the Countdown program, often acting as co-host. 1992 saw a return to the charts with a remake of Lovers in the Air for the movie Strictly Ballroom, topping the charts in both Australia and New Zealand.
1: I was the DJ. I hadn't really been in the business for probably three, nearly 4 years. Along comes a movie. In that movie is Lovers in the Air, and I really was a non-believer. I didn't think it was going to go again. Everybody else did, but not me. So it was a delightful surprise when it did go again.
0: It's John Paul Young for Coffee Break on 2NURFM.

0: Was a big movie, was a big soundtrack as well, and he was a big part of it with a couple of his hits getting a bit of a rerun for Strictly Ballroom, John Paul Young, and Love is in the Air, part of Coffee Break for us this morning at 2 in URFM. A reminder, a lot of events happening over the weekend. We'll be very, very, very busy, and of course there are a couple of really cool ones as well. The Big Chemical Cleanout. That is actually tomorrow at the Crowdis Bay Boat Ramp from 9 o'clock to 3:30. So this is a chance where you've got your, whether it's paints, batteries, gas bottles, pesticides, whole lot of stuff. And chemical cleanout kind of makes sense in the title, doesn't it? You have to be a Lake Macquarie resident for this one, so keep that in mind at the Crowdis Boat Ramp tomorrow. And also the Repair Cafe, because we've been talking about repairing things this morning. Are you the Miss or Mr. Fix-It at your place? We'll back up onto the Facebook page in a little bit to tear that up a little bit for you. But a reminder on this, the Repair Cafe, they have another big event tomorrow from 10 o'clock to 1 at the Girl Guides Hall at Maitland. So there's a few events that are happening. Lindsay Carr will be along the next few minutes to take us through a whole lot more for this huge weekend on the way at 2 in URFM.
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0: 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Mick and the Stones at 2NURFM 103.7. And it is almost the weekend, which means it's time to bring in Lindsay Carr, who spends... You kind of have a love-hate relationship with the weekend, mate, because you spend all week getting ready for the weekend, and then it's a whole new one ready to start. It's like shoveling coal, isn't it?
1: Yeah, well, I suppose it is. It depends what you're doing at the weekend, I guess, too.
0: Yeah.
1: I mean, if you were shoveling coal, you wouldn't be too pleased.
0: Probably not. We're going to start with another display, because you got to point it out before we come on that I loved a couple of the displays you mentioned last year and never got around to them. So this one we're going to bookmark nice and early. There are some rock stars on show.
1: Yes, the Newcastle Museum has a new display honouring esteemed photographer Tony Mott. And over four decades, he's documented intimate portraits of national and international rock stars, highlighting their charisma and their vulnerability. He's also photographed backstage encounters and the live performances of countless new and established bands. You know, Mark, he's had more than 30,000 photographs published in 20 countries. So he knows his job. He's not doing too badly. There's a great photo of Midnight Oil's Peter Garrett performing on stage in Sydney in the 1980s, along with striking images of Queen, David Bowie, Mick Jagger, Johnny Rotten, and Iggy Pop, and they're in their 70s now, as well as photographic nods to our very own Screaming Jets and Silverchair, who, of course, don't smile in the photos. Of course, Silverchair never did. Included is a video of Tony Mott's photo session with Australian singer Casey Chambers. Now, this exhibition is titled Framed in Sound. It's free admission, and it's on right now at Honeysuckle's Newcastle Museum, and it's staying there for the next 2 months. So do you want to write that down, or you'll miss this one as well?
0: Oh, no. Yes. What a great title, Framed in Sound.
1: Framed in Sound. It's well worth seeing, yes, yes.
0: Now, I'm going to petition now for the museum. This sounds like a great exhibition. Run it for the 2 months, then I want the Motels one back. I missed out on seeing that one.
1: Yes, but they came in for 3 months, the Motel exhibition.
0: I know, 3 months. That.
1: And then it was extended for 3 months because it was so popular and you still didn't go.
0: I understand that.
1: Yes, well then,
0: Bring it back. 2 months
1: for this. That's it. Okay?
0: Bring it back.
1: Right.
0: Lindsay stepping in on behalf of the Newcastle Museum and saying enough is enough. Yeah, yeah. If you can't get in 6 months.
1: They told me to tell you. Yes.
0: All right, something else. This is a darling of a thing, and it's you're titling it Felines at the Flicks.
1: Yes, it's one obviously for the cat lovers. The annual Cat Video Festival is on this weekend at the Glendale and Katara Cinemas. No script, no set, and certainly no plot. Just compilations of cats being cute, funny, rather naughty, and incredibly silly. All gathered from various internet sources and personal submissions. And all this fuss about cat videos began 21 years ago with the very first cat video on YouTube. The Cat Video Fest is at Glendale and Katara. It's on today, tomorrow and Sunday. I'll let you check the session times. And just keep in mind that every ticket sold raises money for felines in need.
0: All right. And they are just the best animal.
1: I know.
0: They
1: you really, guess

0: Asked you last year, do you like cats? And you surprised me by saying, yes, you do.
1: Yeah, I mean, like, see, I know the dogs are sort of more your best friend kind of thing, but a cat's kind of got that snobbery, and I just like that.
0: Oh, yes, yes. Oh, yes. The individuality.
1: They sort of look around up at you as if to say, I don't need you.
0: Even when you've just fed them.
1: Exactly, especially there.
0: Yes.
1: We're going to wrap things up with a display of Hunter Valley vintage machinery.
0: Yes, at Maitland this weekend is the Cranky Handle Rally. That's the popular annual display of Hunter Valley vintage farm machinery and memorabilia, which includes tractors and trucks and all manner of steam-powered machines, all of which will be in operation. It's a gold-coin admission to the rally, which is on tomorrow and Sunday from 9 each day, and it's in the Garnham Grounds, which is at 100 Church Street, Maitland, or if you like, the corner of Church Street and the New England Highway. And just a quick look at the Newcastle Music Festival, which has its finale this weekend. So there are four performances, and each one is at the Newcastle Conservatorium, finishing with a Mahler Symphony, Mahler's number one symphony. That's the music festival. Jump on the website, have a look at the performance times and the ticket availability.
1: All right, I will do that. Thank you, Lindsay. Appreciate it. We'll catch you next time, all right?
0: Thank you.
1: Lindsay Carr, take you a look at some of the big Hunter happenings over the weekend, and you can check out some of those and some more at the Arts News area at our website, 2NURFM.com.au.
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1: Plenty of sunshine across the region, not only for the rest of the morning, but afternoon as well. We might see some slight shower activity for a few days right after that. However, across Hunter Waters today, those southwesterly 10 to 15 knot winds, they will swing slightly south-southeast into the afternoon. So just keep that in mind there as well. Looking at the seas below a metre, and there is a southerly swell around about 1.5 metres. And a high tide has just hit with a low tide at 3 o'clock this afternoon. 20 degrees, the top for the coast, and 21 for the Hunter Valley. We're looking at around 17 degrees currently at Merriweather Heights. Also 17 for you at Bellburg, and 16 degrees right now for you in and around Raymond Terrace. Passing Parade with John DeRemus. He's up in a little bit for us. And his topic today, Tennyson, right after Farnham and the Little River Band, playing to win. 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
2: Hello again. This is John Doremus with The Passing Parade, the story of the immortal poet Alfred Lord Tennyson. For almost 50 years, the poetry and personality of Alfred Tennyson dominated the world of English letters. Schoolgirls recited his "I'm to be Queen of the May, Mother." Their brothers rattled off the charge of the Light Brigade. Endless lovelorn tenors sang his "Come into the Garden, Maud," while bassos galore rendered his "Ring Out Wild Bells." Alfred Tennyson was born on August 6, 1809, at Somersby, Lincolnshire. The son of a parson, he grew up in the company of two elder brothers, Frederick and Charles, with whom he shared a love of the outdoors and an interest in literature. He began writing poetry at an early age, and by 1828, when he entered Trinity College, Cambridge, had already had a number of his works published. He made his first real bid for public recognition with a volume entitled Poems Chiefly Lyrical in 1830. And so on the death of his father the following year, he left Cambridge and returned home to be with his family. Unwise investments brought him to the brink of financial ruin, and the death of his closest friend, Arthur Hallam, in 1833, affected him to such an extent that he suffered a prolonged nervous breakdown. Through it, he continued to work, and though he made little money, his reputation as a poet grew steadily. Not till 1850 did he come to prominence, however, with the publication of In Memoriam, a lyric sequence dedicated to the memory of his friend Arthur Hallam. Tennyson was by nature intensely shy and found difficulty in making conversation. At a party on one occasion, he was cornered by an admiring young lady who heaped compliments upon him. Unable to think of an adequate reply, he informed her that her stays creaked. She fled in mortification. Some weeks later, he sighted her in the street. And in an effort to make amends, he called out for all to hear, "I owe you an apology, madam. It wasn't your stays, it was my braces." The year 1850 was a momentous one for Alfred Tennyson. In addition to acquiring a wife, he was appointed to succeed William Wordsworth as England's poet laureate. In 1854, he wrote his epic war poem, The Charge of the Light Brigade, and soon after completed Maud, a novel in poem form. During his latter years, Tennyson was amazingly prolific. He grew more versatile and fond of experiment. His first drama, Queen Maud, was published when he was 66, and though doubtfully received, was followed in quick succession by Herald and by Beckett. Tennyson's life was in the main uneventful and unromantic. He kept aloof from the world. His shyness was wrongly regarded by many as coldness, but those who knew him valued his friendship dearly. In 1884, he reluctantly accepted a peerage and took the title Lord Tennyson d'Incourt. He was active till his death in 1892 at the age of 83. His body was laid to rest in Westminster Abbey in Poets' Corner between the graves of Browning and Chaucer. Our time is up till we meet again for another chapter in The Passing Parade. This is John Doremus, and goodbye for now.
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0: Good times, great music at 2NURFM. William Martin Joel, and I'm moving out because the passing parade with John DeRemus. Yeah, he'll be back with us after the weekend next Monday, and that'll roll around pretty quick too, that's for sure. Look, plenty to see and do across the weekend. We've covered some of those events with Lindsay Carr. We're looking at a few on the events calendar, including but not limited to this one, the Paterson Rail Motor Society. Now, we are caught up with Rod from the society yesterday on this one. The big weekend there. The train trip to and from Dungog to Paterson on the old trains. How amazing is that? And you can check out some of the great restoration work that the Paterson Rail Motor Society get up to. Their open day from 10 o'clock on Sunday. Details you'll find at the events calendar at 2NURFM.com.au.
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After our next news with Oligon, we'll catch up with our tradie Timbo. He'll get you sorted for some of those weekend projects. So that'll be a whole lot of fun as well. In the meanwhile, plenty of sunshine across Newcastle and the Hunter for today. Beyond that, though, partly cloudy and some slight showers for the weekend and Monday and through a lot of next week as well. All right. It is what it is, I guess. It's Mr. Craig David. And I'm walking away at 2NUR FM 103.7.

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1: It's 11 o'clock. Good morning. I'm Ollie Goldner. The state government has appointed a new task force to tackle mould and maintenance issues at Newcastle's Calvary Mater Hospital. As part of a $400 million investment into the state's health assets, the group will address moisture management issues in the hospital's HVAC systems, as well as structural concerns outlined in the recent building condition assessment. The report found nearly a quarter of the assets examined were defective and required intervention. Health Minister Ryan Park says they'll work to fix the issue swiftly with minimal disruptions to patients.
2: The release of this building condition report is the next step in this process.
1: The Prime Minister says he's raised the issue of tariffs and the war with Iran during a wide-ranging and productive call with the US President. The world leaders also discussed the AUKUS deal and the deployment of Australians to help battle wildfires. It's their first direct conversation since a phone call in March. Anthony Albanese says their talks on tariffs were productive.
3: And the President agreed that he would give consideration to my request. And we, of course, will have further engagement on at least there'll be two visits to the United States this year.
1: Construction has started on a new battery storage system in the Steel River Industrial Estate at Mayfield. Set to cost upwards of $200 million, it will feature 112 Tesla battery units, each weighing around 38 tonnes. Plus, grid storage executive in charge, Kelly Wood, says the project will provide clean, secure and reliable energy.
4: With the introduction of renewables, solar and wind, the batteries soak up all of that when there is excess energy being provided, and then they release that back into the grid when demand is higher. And that adds stability into the grid and provides a lower cost energy later in the day when demand is high.
1: Police and Border Force officials say they've dismantled two criminal networks involved in the illicit tobacco trade. The multi-agency strike team has been looking into trusted insiders helping to get black market cigarettes and vapes into Australia. Seven people have been charged, $25 million in assets have been frozen, including 14 properties across New South Wales and Victoria. Wombo washery workers will see a 4% pay increase following lengthy negotiations with owners Peabody Energy. It comes after payment disputes revealed more than $450,000 was owed to the mine's workers. The Mining and Energy Union's Robin Williams says they're happy to come to an agreement.
5: They've got an agreement now that effectively delivers the remuneration that they were seeking. It's not exactly in the spots that they were seeking, but the overall remuneration, you know, the 4%, on average per year, it meets the total amount that they were seeking.
1: The University of Newcastle's Open Day will kick off tomorrow. A variety of events will be hosted across Callaghan and Newcastle campuses, providing information and hands-on experiences. Year 12 student Emily Robinson says it offers a chance to learn about more educational options.
6: A diploma is still a pretty new thing to the university. I only found out about it last year. So it'd be good to ask a couple more questions about it and whether like a diploma is transferable between universities and things like that.
1: Hamilton Station Park will reopen today with a wide variety of improvements. New accessible seating, lighting and landscaping are among the upgrades included in the $290,000 overhaul. Newcastle MP Tim Crackenthorpe says Hawker Street Markets will come to the space as an inaugural event.
7: Generally, Hawker Markets are held in the night and they're an activated area where we'll have food trucks and other forms of activation in that brand new, beautiful, vibrant park.
1: And 83,000 cubic metres of sand is said to be dredged from Swansea Channel. A new dredge will begin operation next month, removing sand and silt from the entrance of Lake Macquarie. Shortland MP Pat Conroy says the dredge should benefit the entire region.
8: Another feature is that the way we've structured it is that it will be available for use for other waterways in our region, whether it's the lakes on the northern central coast or further north, so that when it's not needed in Lake Macquarie, you can be used to help in other regions.
0: Yeah! 2NURFM Sport.
1: The importance of Isaiah Yeo to Penrith's attack has been laid bare in their 12-6 loss to the Sydney Roosters last night. Halfback Nathan Cleary says it will take some time at training to smooth things out without their lock forward.
9: It's obviously hard losing someone like him who's played so many games for us for such a long time and such a leader. I think he does such a good job at organising the middle forwards in and around there.
1: Meanwhile, Roosters half Daly Cherry-Evans will finish up his NRL career at the end of the season, signing with Super League club Hull FC for next year. Wallsend FC are looking to punch their ticket back to the NPL ahead of their clash with Newcastle Croatia tomorrow. A win could see the club return to the top flight for the first time since 2000, with Lake Macquarie City also vying for promotion honours. Taking either club's place in the second division is Charlestown Azuri, who'll be heading back to the league for the first time in 15 years. And play has commenced on day two in Darwin, with Bangladesh making their way past 100 in reply to Australia's first innings total of 198. Now you're up to date with the latest 2NURFM news.
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15: Okay, lots of sunshine across the region for today with some light winds around as well. Saturday, Sunday and Monday, partly cloudy with some slight showers there at around 18 degrees. Sun setting this afternoon at 24 past 5. A moderate fire danger around the Hunter as well and tops of 20 to 21 today. Currently, Fuiwakatara, 17 degrees, 16 degrees at Whittingham and also at Weston. 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

0: Music from U2 and Stuck in a Moment You Can't Get Out Of. 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Morning, Mark Rook with you for the next little bit. A little later, our tradie Timbo was here. And look at the music lineup. Fantastic today. Myan Adams, Ed Excess, and Cliff Richard are all on the way between now and, of course, 12 o'clock. We're on the Facebook page this morning, and we're discussing the concept of mending things. Are you the Miss or Mr. Fix-It at your place? Are you any good at putting stuff back together, whether it's clothes, maybe things of a mechanical nature, furniture? I would have been having to put things together from day dot, you know, flat-packed items, furniture. Gee, if I never put another flat-packed thing together, I think I'll be doing all right. Done a fair share. These days I don't. Anyway, we're asking you thoughts on Facebook on this today. And g'day, Christine. I'm a recycle queen to my friends. Comes from growing up as one of three in a single parent household where everything was repaired until it just fell apart and couldn't anymore. Yeah, I understand that. Sandy recently moved into a home and all the furniture I bought was in flat packs. It took me a week, but I followed the image directions and got them put together myself without any mistakes. Sandy, how much gear was left over? There is always something that's left over. I think, where does that bolt looks like it's pretty important. Where does that belong? Anyway, congratulations and for the patience. That's the most important thing. William, I fix things in two ways, either eventually or getting someone else to do it. That is the way, William. I'm all on board with those, particularly the getting someone else to do it. And Kerry, we'll have a crack at it or get the other half. He's pretty good at fixing stuff, but flat packs, you have to have a sense of humour putting those together. Absolutely. All right, we're loving your thoughts. Some great comments there. Be a part of the conversation. We'd love to hear from you on our Facebook page. How good are you at mending things at 2NUR FM?
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1: So Plastic Cliff this morning is wired for sound at 2NURFM 103.7. Look, we're hearing a little bit about it up in our news at 11 with Ollie Goldner. Of course, the University of Newcastle Open Day is happening tomorrow. So kind of expect to see a whole ton of future students, parents and grandparents, a whole bunch of other people looking around and seeing if University of Life is for them. And if you can't sort of be a part of it, but you'd still like to hear a little bit of what's going on, we'll actually be broadcasting live from the open day tomorrow from 9 through until midday. So you'll hear a little bit of about all of that. Of course, if you're coming along, feel free to give us a wave as you head on past on your way to this stall and that stall. Tomorrow morning from 9... University Open Day, we're broadcasting live there. In the meanwhile, it's In Excess and By My Side at 2NURFM 103.7.

0: Good times and great music at 2NURFM 103.7. Look, you can almost reach out and touch the weekend. It's almost here. That could mean a few things. That could mean you're taking a trip to Resort Relaxo. Maybe you've got some shopping. Maybe you're planning a holiday. Or maybe you're about to start some of those home projects. 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
4: All right, across Hunter Waters this morning, southwesterlies around 10 to 15 knots. After lunchtime, turning to the south to southeast. Seas below a metre, and we have a southerly swell around 1.5 metres today. And a low tide on the way about 3 o'clock this afternoon. Plenty of sunshine to get us through to the end of the day, however, down to between 1 and 5 degrees overnight. And some slight shower activity kind of from then on really through the weekend and through to the end of next week as well. 20 degrees at the top of the coast, 20 to 21 elsewhere. We've made it to 19 degrees in and around Salamander Bay, 18 degrees in and around Belmont Baths, and 17 degrees for you at Greta Brankston. 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

0: 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Mentioned a couple of minutes back, it's almost the weekend, and one of those things that generally happens on the weekend, we start to get out, do those projects around the home, and the bloke that we bring in every couple of weekends to help us with that is our tradie Timbo. And Timbo, a couple of things we want to look at this week. We've got to sort of invite people to start sending in their questions, because it's fine for us to sort of hammer on about these topics, but it's when people have got something happening at their place, that's where we basically want to sort of steal all of the free advice and access to other people with free advice that you've got as well.
1: Yeah, absolutely, Mark. Thanks for having me back. We do have a email set up. So it's asktimbo@2nurfm.com. So we want to hear from you. So I can sort of talk a lot about different stuff, but I would love to hear, I don't know, somebody might have a topic that I haven't covered that I'd love to just hear about. And I will go out and ask my trades and I'll get you an answer and come back.
0: Yeah, because, I mean, let's face it, I mean, we all... Any project can look, in our own mind, we go, well, this is the project, and it all goes well until it potentially doesn't.
1: Yeah, absolutely. And, like, you can, you know, you can get a project started, and sometimes it's really hard to finish. And that's probably one of the things, you know, we only spoke just moments ago about a plumber's house always having a leaky tap. You asked me about my place. I'm missing cover plates everywhere. I'm going to paint around them, I promise. I'm just missing cover plates.
0: Right, so this is a thing across most trades. So we know that you're an electrician by trade, and you obviously go out and fix everyone else's electricity problem, but you've got a heap of projects at home. So does that go over too well with Mrs. Timbo?
1: Yeah, it's look, it's not easy, you know, with the obviously with the kids around and stuff as well. So obviously nothing's left uncapped or not 50-50 done, but it's just, yeah, like I've got a sensor in the front, you know, in the front porch that it looks really nice. Yeah, right. It's not very functional, but it looks really nice because it just hasn't been finished. And it's one of those things. You start the project on the weekend, you sort of get carried away, you pick up something else and you take off. So if you've got a project that's half done, we'd love to either see it. You can probably put it in a photo, put a photo and an email together. Or if you need some advice on how to finish it, or possibly what trades to finish it, that could also be a nice little question.
0: Well, that's the thing too, because you can think, well, the fact that we're now in a jam, or sometimes you just don't know how to get started, you might think, well, hang on, well, what sort of person needs to do this? Who do I ring and what sort of person do I ring? So, yep. I mean, in the electrical world where you live most of the time, would there be a lot of cases where you're coming out to sort of unpick the stitches, if you will, of where people have gone, they've started something, they've done a home job, and they're like, no, I don't know what I'm doing here now?
1: Yeah, absolutely. So we see a lot of people sort of possibly start like a garden lighting is always that's a really easy example, because a lot of it is, you know, extra low voltage, but it's like it's really low voltage. So it's mostly on transformers and it's all plugged together or it's a solar, you know, solar job. So it's like it sort of just sits around and you know, like it doesn't look good, it doesn't work well, and it's supposed to do something specific and then it doesn't do that something specific. And then we go out there and sort of like either fault find it and try and work out what it has done, and obviously try and avoid like anybody that's started doing their own 240 volt work. That type of stuff really starts to scare us. I saw one only 2 days ago that another trade, and you'll find it on our social media, but another trade has decided to try and put a PowerPoint on, and I was getting some funny readings from it, and sure enough, like the earth fell out. So then that's kind of pretty important. You know, like there's a few unfortunate examples of where those sorts of things, it needs to be, if it's a licensed trade, it's licensed for a reason. Even though you think it might be easy, it's really like it's really lucky that this person had us pop out there and have a look at it.
0: Yeah, there's a pretty much a direct line from where we started this conversation to where we're ending now. We went from looks great but no function to not functional, not looking great, to now danger warning and red lights.
1: Yeah, big time. It can go south really quick. So speaking of south.
0: Yeah, I want to throw this at you before we let you go, because we'd love the people to know a little bit about our guests. He's got the 4.0 coming up, and he thought, I want to do a marathon before I do that. It's down in Hobart. You've done the training stuff well, but for the last couple of months, I've been asking it, where are you staying? You've got your accommodation booked, and because I would imagine now you're here to tell me that you've done it.
1: I'm starting to sweat. I mean, it's hot outside. Yeah, haven't booked anything just yet. I've got a swag, though. So I was thinking, it's a pretty big swag. It's a double swag. I have two kids and I have a wife, and I honestly think we could all fit in there.
0: Yeah, no, look, that might be great for you. I don't think Mrs. Timbo's going to be enjoying. Yeah, let's just follow my husband around the country doing marathons. We're going to stay in a swag down in cold, or be hot Tasmania in summer. But anyway, that, we talk about people who've got to do jobs over the weekend. That's yours, so we'll leave you with that.
1: Sweating. I am sweating.
0: All right. And for you at home, if you've got a job coming up, even if you're thinking about starting, don't know where to start, or you've had some disasters, so you have a couple of corners you need painting out of, you can find our tradie Timbo for a fortnight from now. You can hit him up at asktimbo@2nurfm.com.
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Good times, great music. What a great duo they were, hey? Daryl Hall and John Oates at Out of Touch. 8 to midday, we'll get you up to our national news team with Maddie McNeil, all the news from around the country and around the world, and our Hunter news on the way from the 2NURFM Hunter newsroom at 12.05 with Ollie Golner and the team as well. Partly cloudy and showers for the weekend and through to Monday. However, the rest of the afternoon, well, from the afternoon, should be pretty decent around Newcastle and the Hunter, around now 19 or 20 degrees. 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
1: In this bulletin, death of an Australian music icon, what the Prime Minister discussed with the President, and another near miss at Sydney Airport. It's midday. Good afternoon, I'm Madeline McNeil. Former singer, producer and TV host Johnny Young has died following a brief battle with pancreatic cancer. His family's released a statement asking for privacy during this difficult time and say details of a memorial service will be announced soon. Entertainment reporter Peter Ford has told Mark Levy he's left a lasting legacy.
2: Of course, the big takeaway is going to be Young Tell of Time. That show was an extraordinary success. And it was only ever meant to be for a couple of episodes, and it went on for so long and it gave a platform to so many great talents, and some of them still working very actively in the industry.
1: A multi-agency strike team has taken down trusted insiders allegedly importing illicit tobacco and vapes into Australia. Jefferson Shaw reports.
3: A 15-month investigation has seen police, border force and criminal intelligence officers target trusted insiders assisting two organised crime syndicates evade border controls. New South Wales Detective Inspector John Watson says they've dismantled the criminal groups worth $80 million and suspended a business's operations at three sites.
4: Both in Sydney but also in Brisbane and in Melbourne.
3: 51 boxes of illicit tobacco and 91,000 vapes have been seized, as well as $25 million in assets frozen. Officers have charged seven people with offences, including dealing with the proceeds of crime and directing a criminal group. Jefferson Shaw, Police Headquarters, Sydney.
1: The Prime Minister claims the US President will consider exempting Australia from its tariffs. Federal politics reporter Nelson Scott.
5: Anthony Albanese has spoken with Donald Trump overnight in what he's describing as a warm conversation. The two leaders covered key priorities, including AUKUS, AI, critical minerals and Pacific defence deals. It follows America's decision to impose a 12.5% tariff on Australian goods, claiming we've failed to prevent slavery. Mr. Albanese has asked for a full exemption from the levy, hinting the President may have an open mind.
6: The President agreed that he would give consideration to my request.
5: But Jared Monshine from the US Study Centre says no country is completely immune from tariffs.
7: Hard to imagine giving a full exemption to Australia.
5: Mr. Albanese has also flagged two visits to Washington, D.C. before the end of the year. Nelson Scott, Canberra.
1: The Prime Minister is continuing to double down on his melon remarks, maintaining he doesn't need to apologise to his Japanese counterpart. Anthony Albanese gestured at his chest when talking about the two melons he was gifted by Japan's Sanae Takaichi. The opposition is urging him to apologise, but Mr. Albanese argues his remarks and gestures have been misinterpreted. Authorities are investigating another near miss at Sydney Airport. Toby Goff reports.
8: A Virgin Australia plane was forced to abort takeoff when a Qantas jet crossed into its path on Sunday. Authorities claim they were only notified about the incident yesterday. Both flight crews say they received clearance from air traffic control to move, the Virgin pilots coming to a stop roughly a kilometre before the intersection. It's the third separate incident at Australia's busiest airport in as many weeks, and the Transport Safety Bureau's Angus Mitchell says they want to know why they weren't informed sooner.
9: That'll be part of the investigation. We understand potentially it was just done under a training type scenario.
8: A separate near collision the same morning left a Jetstar crew member injured and two ground crews stood down. Toby Goff, Sydney.
1: A car has been found during the search for a missing teenage hiker in the Southern Highlands. Multiple agencies are searching for 18-year-old Lily Hooper, who set out for the Natai National Park on Wednesday morning. Her vehicle's been found near a walking trail. Emergency leaders have been meeting as they brace for a potentially challenging bushfire season in New South Wales. Dusty Fitzpatrick explains.
10: Forecasts suggest the state could experience above average temperatures and below average rainfall this summer. Emergency Services Minister Jihad Dibbs says crews are bracing for a challenging fire season.
11: We need to be as best prepared as we possibly can.
10: Hazard reduction burns have been undertaken on more than 124,000 hectares of public and private land since July last year. Senior leaders from the government, emergency services and other bodies are meeting for a roundtable today. Dusty Fitzpatrick, Sydney.
1: The gender pay gap has fallen to its lowest ever level. Bureau statistics figures show women are paid 11.3% less than men, down from 11.6% 6 months ago. ACTU President Michelle O'Neill says recent wage increases in female-dominated professions have gone a long way.
0: A girl born today, by the time she's 16 and thinking about looking for a first job, we should have eliminated the pay gap.
1: Also making news, new legislation is now in effect aimed at stopping shared e-bikes from cluttering up Sydney's streets. And latest data shows a 38% spike in the number of people who tested positive for flu in New South Wales last week. In finance, the All Ords is trading down 60 points at 93.20. One Australian dollar is buying 70.59 US cents.
12: Good afternoon, I'm Will McGrath from the Hunter Newsroom. A new battery is under construction at the Steel River Industrial Estate in Mayfield. Set to be up and running by the end of next year, the project will require 2,200 cubic metres of concrete along with over 200 tonnes of steel. The 200 megawatt project is set to power up to 27,000 homes. Plus Grid Storage Executive in Charge Kelly Wood says local crews will be used during the construction.
13: We are working with Southern Cross Electrical Engineering as our construction partner. They have a management team that they have built here in Newcastle for delivering this, and they're using local subcontractors to deliver that component.
12: Mould and maintenance issues at Newcastle's Calvary Mater Hospital could soon be solved with a new task force. Assembled by the state government, the group will look to address hygiene and safety concerns outlined in a March building condition assessment. Planning is underway for the remediation works, set to be delivered in stages to minimise disruptions to patients and staff. New South Wales Health Minister Ryan Park says it's a positive step forward.
14: We are making progress on the remediation works, and I appreciate the community's, staff and patients' interests and understanding on what is a really, really important matter for the local community.
12: A decorated Lake Macquarie lifeguard will retire after four decades of service. Nick O'Fear has protected the community across many of Lake Macquarie's pools and beaches, spending stints at Redhead, Swansea and Charlestown. During his career, he developed close relationships with co-workers and patrons alike, watching their lives grow and evolve throughout the years. He retires to spend more time with his family and hopes to do some travelling. Wombo Washery owners Peabody Energy have reached an agreement with workers after months of negotiations. The deal will see a 4% increase to the total remuneration for workers, with a second increase in 6 months, as well as a $5,500 sign-on bonus. The Mining and Energy Union's Robin Williams says during the negotiations, workers were disappointed by repeated lockouts.
15: It's not similar action. It's really heavy-handed tactics from the company. It's really over-the-top retaliation against their workers, and certainly not appropriate in the circumstances of where other mine sites have landed in relation to remuneration outcomes.
12: A major milestone has been reached for marine safety in Lake Macquarie. New dredging operations will begin in Swansea Channel next month, removing dangerous sand and silt build-up at the lake's entrance. Shortland MP Pat Conroy says it will help prevent vessels getting stranded on the lake's notorious sandbars.
16: Lake Macquarie Marine Rescue is the busiest marine rescue on the east coast of Australia. And in 1 year, 50% of their call-outs was to pull boats off sandbars. So by getting the dredge, that means that Marine Rescue can focus on what they're most passionate about, which is saving people's lives.
12: A new and improved Hamilton Station Park is open to the community today. The $290,000 upgrade was developed by Council in collaboration with community members and New South Wales Police. Newcastle MP Tim Crackenthorpe says the improvements turn the park into an ideal community hub.
17: Key elements of the project include water and electrical supply into the park. There's a new donation cupboard, a weatherproof, waterproof built structure, and landscaping works as well to brighten up and open up the park.
12: And high school leavers will have a chance to consider study options at the University of Newcastle's Open Day tomorrow. The events at both the Callaghan and City campuses will give prospective students a chance to meet future classmates and lecturers. Year 12 student Emily Robinson says studying at Newcastle lets her stay close to home.
18: I live further out. I live around Dungog area, and I love where I live and I don't want to leave. So University of Newcastle gives me that opportunity to stay where I am while also studying, and I think that was like the main draw.
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20: The Knights will be looking to go 3-from-3 when they host the Titans on Sunday. Newcastle cruised to a comfortable 36-12 victory over the Gold Coast in round 11, but will be wary of a side going into the match with nothing to lose. Coach Justin Holbrook says the Titans have a formidable side despite their position on the ladder.
21: They're a very dangerous attacking team. You know, got some powerful forwards up front there with Tino and Moe, and they've got some obviously exciting outside backs, you know, Keanu Kinney, Jaden Campbell, AJ Brimson. So they are a real dangerous side.
20: The Knights women will kick off Indigenous round when they host the earlier game against the Raiders at McDonald Jones Stadium. Broadmeadow Magic will be hoping to return to the winners list when they host Charlestown Azzurri tomorrow in the final round of the regular season. They went down 1-0 in extra time to competition newcomers Cahiba last round. And the Newcastle North Stars will look to cement their place at the top of the Australian Ice Hockey League ladder when they host the Canberra Brave tomorrow and Perth Thunder on Sunday. That's sport. I'm Ollie Goldner.
12: And now you're up to date with the latest 2NURFM Hunter News.
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27: Okay, let's get a snapshot of your afternoon forecast. Sunny with light winds. That's pretty much what we are looking at. If you're onto the waters, a low tide at around 3 o'clock this afternoon. Sun setting at 24 past 5 with overnight lows down to between 1 and 5 degrees. The weekend and kind of next week at this stage, partly cloudy with some slight shower activity around and tops of 18 degrees. It's 12 after midday with more good times and great music on the way at 2NURFM 103.7.

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1: It's 1 o'clock. Good afternoon. I'm Madeline McNeil. The head of Australia's air traffic control agency has sought to clarify the circumstances of another near miss at Sydney Airport. The Transport Safety Bureau has announced an investigation into an incident on Sunday, which saw a Virgin flight forced to abort takeoff when a Qantas plane crossed the runway in front of it. A separate incident on the same day was reported immediately. Air Services Australia Chief Executive Rob Sharp doesn't believe the near miss between the Virgin and Qantas flights met the threshold for reporting.
2: The controllers immediately rescinded the clearance. They recognised that there was a Qantas aircraft 1.3 kilometres away approaching the runway. Secondly, the aircraft remained stationary. And thirdly, the distance of 1.3 kilometres is quite substantial.
1: Singer and TV host Johnny Young has died at the age of 79 after a brief battle with pancreatic cancer. Young produced and hosted Young Talent Time in the 70s and 80s, kick-starting the careers of pop stars and actors, including Danny Minogue and Tina Arena, and was the first person to be inducted into both the Logies and ARIA Halls of Fame. A US politics expert says while Australia is unlikely to receive an exemption from American tariffs, the president can be unpredictable. The Prime Minister's overnight spoken with Donald Trump about a range of key issues. Anthony Albanese's requested an exemption from a tariff imposed on Australia for allegedly failing to stop slavery in our supply chains. Jared Monshine from the US Study Centre says there's no predicting what the president will do next.
3: Hard to imagine the president giving a full exemption to Australia. But again, it's also hard to predict what the president will do. The famous Liberation Day tariffs that occurred, the president only decided on those tariff rates mere hours before they were announced.
1: A man's body has been found in a creek in Sydney's northwest. Police made the discovery during a coordinated search operation near Torrey Burn Reserve at Balcombe Hills. The man's yet to be formally identified and investigations continue into the circumstances of his death. And we're being warned the state could face a challenging bushfire season due to above-average temperatures and below-average rainfall. Emergency groups have been holding a roundtable to discuss preparations as the start of spring draws closer. RFS Commissioner Trent Curtin says better coordination and conditions have helped boost hazard reduction efforts.
4: 20% increase in the amount of hazard reduction undertaken, but importantly, more homes will be protected this year because of that coordination effort.
1: In finance, Theo Lords is down 74 points at 93.06, one Australian dollar buying 70.5 US cents.
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5: Good afternoon. Australia is staring down the barrel of a big first innings deficit in the first test match against Bangladesh. At lunch on day two in Darwin, the visitors 2 for 181, trailing the Aussies by just 17 runs. A streamlined Wallaby side is preparing to face Japan in tomorrow's return test match in Townsville. Australia is coming off a narrow win over the Brave Blossoms last week in hot and steamy Osaka. Winger Harry Potter telling Sports Today the Wallabies' big men shed plenty of kilos in the sweaty conditions.
6: Some of the props were a little bit heavier than I am. Well, I think some of them dropped close to 4 kilos, just falling off them.
5: And in Rugby League News Daily, Cherry Evans will depart the Roosters at season's end as the NRL's second most capped player. He signed a 12-month deal with English Super League club Hull FC. That's sport. I'm Adam Hawes.
1: It's 1:04. That's the latest news and sport.
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11: Lots more sunshine across the Hunter for the remainder of the day ahead of another cool evening tonight. Temperatures dropping to between 1 and 5 degrees. For Saturday, Sunday and Monday as well, we're expecting some partly cloudy days with some slight shower activity with temperatures to hit around 18 degrees. And a reminder, for the latest up-to-date weather, make your way to our website, 2NURFM.com.au.

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6: Come From Away is on today and tomorrow in Newcastle. It's a heart and sometimes sad musical about a small town in Newfoundland that had 38 planes diverted there during September 11 and how they pulled together to embrace the 7,000 people who arrived. If you'd like to find out what it's like to study at the University of Newcastle, there's an open day tomorrow at their Callaghan and Newcastle City campuses from 9 till 3 with plenty of info sessions and hands-on activities. For Lake Mac residents, there's a free chemical clean-out tomorrow at Crowders Bay Boat Ramp between 9 and 3.30. And if you've got some old clothing, toys or small battery-powered electrical items that need fixing, don't chuck them out. Repair at Maitland has their monthly repair cafe from 10 till 1 for locals tomorrow at Maitland Guide Hall. Also in Maitland this weekend, the Cranky Handle Rally is on at the Garnham Grounds. It's like a mini steam fest with old machinery, tractors, cars and steam-powered gear to check out. It's on from 9 till 4 tomorrow and 9 till 2 on Sunday. Entry is a gold coin. In Paterson this Sunday, it's their Rail Motor Society's open day from 10 till 3. There are guided tours of the depot, museum and workshop area, as well as tradesmen's talks. Plus, a train trip to Dungog on board a CPH Heritage Rail carriage. And for the lovers of knights, Vikings and all things medieval, dress up and celebrate the days of old at Hunter Region Botanic Gardens Medieval Fair this Sunday.
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1: It's 2 o'clock. Good afternoon. I'm Madeline McNeil. Police and Border Force say they've prevented millions of dollars from being reinvested into organised crime in Australia. Two organised crime networks allegedly used trusted insiders to import illicit tobacco and vapes. A business alleged to be involved has had its licences suspended across three sites in Sydney, Brisbane and Melbourne. Australian Federal Police Detective Inspector Dan Burnicle says they've dismantled the crime networks worth $80 million.
2: The illicit tobacco market generates significant profit, which can be reinvested into other forms of criminal activity. By disrupting these networks and holding trusted insiders to account, we are making it harder for organised crime groups to operate and exploit our communities.
1: The time it took for a third near miss at Sydney Airport to be reported will form part of the Transport Safety Bureau's inquiries. The ATSB received reports yesterday about an incident on Sunday which saw a Virgin aircraft abort takeoff due to a Qantas plane taxiing in front of it. Another incident between a Jetstar and Qatar plane the same morning was reported immediately. The Prime Minister says he's asked the US President to exempt Australia from tariffs. Anthony Albanese and Donald Trump have spoken overnight about a range of key issues. The US last month imposed a 12.5% tariff on Australian goods for failing to address forced labour in our supply chains. Mr. Albanese says he asked the President for a full exemption, or at least to keep our levy at current levels. The foreign minister has labelled One Nation's calls for a monoculture a threat to our national security. Penny Wong's delivered a keynote address to the Lowy Institute think tank. Her speech follows months of debate over national identity after Pauline Hanson declared Australia should be monocultural. But Senator Wong says our diversity is a shield against global instability.
3: Our multicultural society, along with our economy and our democratic institutions, are essential elements of our resilience. And their strength raises the cost for any who seek to coerce us. So those who seek to divide us for clicks and votes should know they make us weaker at home and more vulnerable in the world.
1: Police have located a vehicle belonging to a missing teenager who set out for a run in the Southern Highlands. 18-year-old Lily Hooper was last seen leaving her house on Wednesday morning, headed for the Natai National Park. Also making news, a Sydney man has been charged with attempting to import 4 kilograms of methamphetamine embedded in a quilt. And singer, producer and young talent time host Johnny Young has died at the age of 79 after a battle with cancer. In finance, the All Ords is down 80 points at 93.01, one Australian dollar buying 70.6 US cents.
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4: Sydney Roosters enforcer Victor Radley has avoided suspension despite being charged with a high tackle on Brian Toho during his side's win over the Panthers. He could pay a $3,000 fine with an early guilty plea. The race for the top four is heating up, with the Sharks needing to beat the Raiders tomorrow to stay ahead of the chasing pack. Coach Craig Fitzgibbon says they're doing their best not to look at the ladder.
5: Not concerned at the moment with other results, ladder positions. Like, it's obviously there and it's ever present. It's not like it's that talk or story is going to go away. So for us, we're just going to knuckle down and play them like Sharks.
4: In the first test in Darwin, Bangladesh is cruising at 2 for 223 at its first innings, a lead of 25 runs over Australia. And Australia's Meg Harris has won gold in the women's 100-metre freestyle final at the Pan Pacific Championships. That's sport. I'm Adam Hawes.
1: 4 past 2, that's news and sport.
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9: Lots more sunshine across the Hunter for the remainder of the day ahead of another cool evening tonight. Temperatures dropping to between 1 and 5 degrees. For Saturday, Sunday and Monday as well, we're expecting some partly cloudy days with some slight shower activity with temperatures to hit around 18 degrees. And a reminder for the latest up-to-date weather, make your way to our website 2NURFM.com.au.

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1: I've heard people say that too much of anything is not good for you, baby. 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
5: Born on this day, Australian TV producer Hector Crawford. Australian authors Bryce Courtney and Alan Pease. American actor Steve Martin.
6: Excuse me!
5: Newcastle-born journalist Laurie Oakes. American author Danielle Steele. American cartoonist Gary Larson. Former Australian Federal Treasurer Peter Costello. The American actress who played Cindy in The Brady Bunch, Susan Olsen. American actress Halle Berry. Australian Olympic swimmer Kieran Perkins. Australian actress Kate Ritchie. Australian rugby league player Paul Gallen. And American muso, one half of Seals and Crofts, Dash Crofts. Making history, August 14, 1040, King Duncan of Scotland is murdered by Macbeth, who then becomes king and rules for 17 years. 1893, France becomes the first country to introduce motor vehicle registration plates. 1924, Australia's Cobb & Co stagecoach service makes its last run in Queensland. 1945, it was announced by US President Harry Truman that Japan had surrendered to the US, ending World War II.
7: I deem this reply a full acceptance of the Potsdam Declaration, which specifies the unconditional surrender of Japan.
5: 1948, Don Bradman played his last test for Australia against England at the Oval. He needed 4 runs for a test average of 100. He was bowled for a duck, leaving his average 99.94.
8: I was a trifle unlucky in the sense that I played at the ball and actually hit it on the inside edge of the bat and pulled it onto the stumps. But I think if I'd taken a little bit more care, I might have got away with it. But that's one of the things that happens in the game of cricket.
5: 1985, Michael Jackson outbid Paul McCartney and Yoko Ono for the ATV music catalogue of more than 250 songs written by John Lennon and Paul McCartney. Jackson's bid was $47.5 million.
9: You know, the trouble is, I wrote them for nothing, and buying them back at these phenomenal sums, it's just, I can't do it.
5: 1991, IBM unveiled its wireless laptop computer. 1995, Australian golfer Steve Elkington wins the US PGA Championship. 2002, News Corp posted a record loss for an Australian company, $11.96 billion. And finally, born today, August 14, 1941, American singer David Crosby. I'm Kev Calloway. This is 2NURFM's On This Day. 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
4: Lots more sunshine across the Hunter for the remainder of the day ahead of another cool evening tonight. Temperatures dropping to between 1 and 5 degrees. For Saturday, Sunday and Monday as well, we're expecting some partly cloudy days with some slight shower activity with temperatures to hit around 18 degrees. And a reminder, for the latest up-to-date weather, make your way to our website, 2NURFM.com.au.

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1: It's 4 o'clock. Good afternoon. I'm Madeline McNeil. Labor's being urged to scrap a special GST deal for Western Australia, which is costing taxpayers about $6 billion a year. Federal politics editor Michael Packey.
2: The Productivity Commission has released an interim report into the GST reforms introduced almost a decade ago, designed to placate WA. The Commission claims the changes, which started under the Coalition and have continued under Labor, have been a mistake, leading to a system which is less equitable and more complex. As part of the rules, no state can receive less per person than New South Wales and Victoria, which means the federal government has to make top-up payments to ensure no jurisdiction is worse off. The Commission says the regime has cost $23 billion so far and is urging the government to return to the previous GST model. Michael Packey reporting.
1: Detectives have charged an alleged contract criminal as part of investigations into a network of kill cars around Sydney. A 23-year-old was arrested at Sydney Airport and charged with conspire and agree to murder and participate in a criminal group. A freight forwarding business has been suspended from operating across three sites, including in Sydney, as part of an investigation into trusted insiders. Police say two organised crime groups have been dismantled as part of a 15-month-long multi-agency investigation. Detective Inspector John Watson says seven people have been charged.
3: It will be alleged that the people responsible that have been arrested are corrupt insiders, those that have access to particular information, knowledge of the systems, in order to track and monitor consignments, break open those consignments for criminal profit.
1: US politics experts believe Australia is unlikely to receive any exemptions from the president's tariffs. Prime Minister Anthony Albanese has spoken with Donald Trump. Mr. Albanese requested an exemption from a 12.5% tariff imposed on Australia last month. The United States Study Center says no country is fully immune from tariffs, but the president can be unpredictable. Also making news, Air Services Australia says it did not initially believe the latest near-miss identified at Sydney Airport met the threshold for reporting to the Transport Safety Bureau. And singer-songwriter Tina Arena says she's struggling to find the words to express the profound loss of Johnny Young, who allowed and encouraged her to find her voice. The singer and producer, credited with launching Arena's career on Young Talent Time, has died at the age of 79. In finance, just before close, the All Ords is down 77 points, one Australian dollar buying 70.6 US cents.
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4: Massive news in State of Origin with the QRL announcing Billy Slater is stepping down as Maroons coach. Slater said the decision had not been made lightly but felt the time was right to step away from the role. Raiders coach Ricky Stewart denies he holds any ill feeling towards Corey Horsburgh. Stewart gave his fiery forward a public dressing down last week, saying he cost the Raiders victory against Newcastle. Stewart says he's rested Horsburgh from tomorrow's clash with the Sharks.
5: Corey knows I like Corey. Yeah, there's no one could say that I dislike Corey, because I don't. I've worked with Corey for a long time.
4: And Bangladesh is building a big lead over Australia in the first test in Darwin. The tourists 5 for 306 in their first innings. That's a lead of 108 runs overall. Josh Hazlewood, the best of the Australian bowlers with two wickets. That's sport. I'm Adam Hawes.
1: 4 past 4, that's news and sport.
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9: Good afternoon. It's been a lovely sunny day. I can't say the same for tomorrow. Partly cloudy with a medium chance of showers about the lower Hunter and a slight chance elsewhere. That's what's expected. Tops of 19 for the coast, 18 for the valley. Overnight temperatures tonight should fall to between 2 and 7 degrees. Looking ahead, Sunday and Monday, expecting showers as well. Right now it's 16 degrees at Adamstown, 19 at Ashtonfield. It's 6 past 4 on 2NURFM.
10: When your legs don't work like they used to before, and I can't sweep you off of your feet, will your mouth still remember the taste of my love? 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

Thinking Out Loud, Ed Sheeran on to a new RFM 103.7. It's 10 past four. Just checking the traffic, not too bad. The New England Highway at Tyro, there's a little bit of traffic, but it's moving, as is southbound on the Pacific Highway at Hexham. Westbound on Link Road, Walls End, still busy as usual. Weekly's Drive at Beresfield, southbound, a little bit busy. TC Frith at Five Islands Roundabout from Boolaroo towards Spears Point, busy. Pacific Highway, southbound between Belmont North and Belmont, also busy. And southbound on the New England Highway from McDougall's Hill into Singleton is slow moving. It's also a little bit busy on Wollumbine Road heading north at Cessnock. Just checking Morissette. Oh, Morissette's, yeah. Morissette's busy at that roundabout. It's that roundabout every single time. Mandalong and YE Road roundabout, all directions. So expect a little bit of a delay there. No incidents to report. If you see anything, give us a call, 4921 6216.

0: Island of Lost Souls, Blondie. It's 4:15. Good afternoon. This is the Kev Kellaway Drive Show on 2NURFM. I'm Amanda McCreed. Don't worry, Kev's okay. He has a lot of time in lieu owing, so he's off for the next couple of weeks. In the meantime, you've got me, and I've got some trivia questions for you. It's time for Amanda's Quick Four After Four. It's all multiple choice, and you don't have to call. Let's go. What is mycology the study of? What is mycology the study of? A, rodents. B, fungi. C, insects. Or D, mitochondrial disease. What is mycology the study of? Rodents, fungi, insects, or mitochondrial disease? The answer is B. Mycology is the study of fungi, including mushrooms, molds, yeasts, and lichens, looking at how they grow, reproduce, and interact with other organisms, as well as how they affect ecosystems, medicine, agriculture, and food production. Number two, what element is most commonly used to create nuclear energy? A. Hydrogen. B. Plutonium. C. Uranium. Or D. Helium? What element is most commonly used to create nuclear energy? Hydrogen, plutonium, uranium, or helium? And the answer is C. Uranium is the primary fuel used around the world in most nuclear power plants. And interestingly, a single uranium fuel pellet, about the size of a fingertip, can produce as much energy as roughly one ton of coal. Number three. Which Aussie TV show ran the longest out of The Flying Doctors, Blue Heelers, Sons and Daughters, and A Country Practice? Which Aussie TV show ran for the longest out of The Flying Doctors, Blue Heelers, Sons and Daughters, and A Country Practice? And if you said A Country Practice, you would be correct. It ran for 1,088 episodes from 1981 to 1994. It was the longest running Australian TV drama ever produced at that time. Last one, number four. What is the largest reptile in the world? A, the green anaconda. B, the Komodo dragon. C, the leatherback sea turtle. Or D, the saltwater crocodile? What is the largest reptile in the world? The green anaconda, the Komodo dragon, the leatherback sea turtle, or the saltwater crocodile? And the answer is D, the saltwater crocodile. It's the largest living reptile on Earth. Adult males can reach 6 metres or more in length and weigh over 1,000 kilograms. That's a chunker. How did you go today? Not that I'm trying to fat shame the crocodile, but that's a lot. Hopefully you went all right. Was it too easy for you? All right, let's try riddle me this. You buy me to eat, but never eat me. What am I? You buy me to eat, but never eat me. What am I? If you know the answer, give us a call, 49216216.
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0: Cruel Human Nature on 2NURFM. It's 29 past four. Hi, Nadine. Do you know the answer to Riddle Me This? You buy me to eat, but never eat me. What am I?
1: Utensils, as in knife and fork.
0: Congratulations. Yeah, cutlery.
1: Yep.
0: Well done. Thank you for your call. And sorry, I can't give you a prize.
1: No worries. Thanks, Amanda. Bye.
0: Bye. Well, there's no prize for Riddle Me This.
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5: On the waters, winds are southerly at 10 to 15 knots, seas are below a metre with a southerly swell of a metre and a half. It's a mostly clear evening. Sun should set at around 23 past 5. High tide is at 28 to 10 this evening. Tomorrow's looking partly cloudy with the chance of showers. Right now it's 16 degrees at Fingal Bay, 16 at Dudley Beach. 29 to 5, we'll check the roads next on 2NURFM.

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Hopefully you're running free tonight. It is Friday. Yay. Looking at the roads, most people have gone home, but there is a little bit of traffic. Link Road, Walls End, on the New England Highway at Taro, Weekly's Drive, Beresfield, TC Frith at Five Islands Roundabout near Boolaroo, Crossroads, Glendale, the YE Road and Mandalong Road roundabout is slowing traffic at the moment at Morisset, and southbound on the New England Highway heading into Singleton is a little bit slow. That is it. Nothing else. Hopefully it just gets less and less and less. I'll give you another traffic update in about half an hour's time on 2NURFM.

0: The Doobies rocking down the highway on 2NURFM 103.7. Amanda McCreed for your Friday afternoon. It's 14 to 5. Now, the Book It Forward project is collecting pre-loved books to help rebuild school libraries. In a couple of Fiji provinces which were devastated by Cyclone Yasser back in 2021, and they've struggled to replace some of the lost resources. So if you have some children's books that are in good condition to donate, the books will be shipped to the Rotary Club of Labasa and they'll pass them along to the schools most in need. It's a great initiative, and if you'd like to find out more or donate your kids' books, obviously after your kids have read them, the details are on our community events calendar via 2NURFM.com.au.
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tonight, I'm yours, Rod Stewart. Just a heads up, there's been a multiple car crash on the M1 at Bar Point, approaching the Pacific Highway overpass. Looks like northbound traffic is affected. You're advised to reduce your speed and expect delays, and I'll give you another update in about 15 minutes' time.

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1: It's 5 o'clock. Good afternoon. I'm Madeline McNeil. The head of Australia's Air Traffic Control Agency says the number of flights departing on time has increased over the past 2 years. It comes as investigators probed two near misses at Sydney Airport last Sunday, which followed 3 straight days of delays at Kingsford Smith. Air Services Australia Chief Executive Rob Sharp says his organisation's been working closely with both the federal government and key airports to raise standards.
2: Those stakeholders do want air services to improve its Sydney performance. We have improved quite substantially. Over the last 2 years, there's been a 44% decrease in delays in Sydney, but it's not to a point where it's consistent, and that robustness and consistency is the core challenge that we're leaning into.
1: The Productivity Commission has labelled the current GST deal a mistake and is urging the federal government to revert to the old system. WA is guaranteed at least 75 cents of every dollar of tax revenue under an agreement struck by former Prime Minister Scott Morrison. An interim report has found the deal costs 4 times more than initially expected and made the system less equitable. The federal government says it will not alter the current agreement. Police are appealing for help to find a teenager missing in the Southern Highlands. 18-year-old Lily Hooper's car has been found by a walking trail 2 days after she set out for the Nadai National Park on Wednesday morning. Detective Inspector Ben Boll says her family last heard from her shortly after she arrived at the track.
3: We're unaware at this stage of what exact supplies Lily had at the time. But she is an experienced hiker and we are still very hopeful that she'll be found well.
1: A Sydney man has been charged with attempting to import methamphetamine embedded in a quilt. Border Force detected anomalies in a consignment from Germany, which was being tracked by the 29-year-old after he returned from Frankfurt a few days earlier. Federal police alleged the quilt contained 4 kilograms of the drug. And swimmers hoping to make a splash at the new and improved North Sydney Pool have been left bemused by its sudden closure. Just a week after its long-awaited reopening, a power supply issue forced the redeveloped Olympic Pool to be closed until further notice. The Mosman Collective's Anna Usher has told Clinton Maynard it's disappointing after a 5.5-year wait for the pool to reopen.
4: Sydney siders and international tourists, I mean, people have waited with bated breath to, you know, enjoy this pool again. Over the weekend, 10,000 people visited on the free weekend.
1: In finance, the All Ords closed down 68 points at 93.13, one Australian dollar buying 70.6 US cents.
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5: Sydney Roosters star Daly Cherry Evans has opened up on his move to English club Hull FC. After leading the Roosters to the top of the table by beating Penrith, the veteran 5'8 confirmed he's leaving the NRL at the end of the season, the 37-year-old explaining his reasons.
6: The main thing is just it feels like the right time. Yeah, the conversations I've had with myself and the people that I love and trust, everything just made sense to make the move now.
5: Billy Slater has stepped down as Queensland State of Origin coach after 5 seasons in charge. Bangladesh is 6 for 330 in its first innings in the first test against Australia, a lead of 132 runs. Swans duo Brodie Grundy and Dane Rampey returned from a break for Sunday's AFL clash with the Bombers, and Australia's Meg Harris has won gold at the Pan Pacific Championships. That's sport, I'm Adam Hawes.
1: 4 past 5, that's news and sport.
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11: Good afternoon. We're in for a clear evening with light winds. Overnight temperatures should drop to between 2 and 6 degrees. Tomorrow's looking partly cloudy with a medium chance of showers about the Lower Hunter, a slight chance elsewhere, tops of 19 for the coast and 18 for the valley. Sunday, Monday and Tuesday at this stage, there's a chance of showers. Currently 16 degrees at Katara, 16 at Karua. It's 6 past 5. 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

Great song, Absent Friends. I don't want to be with nobody but you on 2NURFM. It's 10 past five. Just checking the traffic. It's looking pretty good as far as Newcastle and the Hunter goes. There are a few little pockets of busyness. Crossroads Glendale, there's a little bit westbound on Les Darcy Drive at South Maitland. That's just the roundabout holding you up. Also the roundabout holding up traffic eastbound on the Mandalong Road. Morisset, Weekly's Drive, a little bit busy southbound at Beresfield. That is pretty much it. The main issue is if you're heading north from Sydney, Bar Point on the M1 Pacific Motorway approaching the Pacific Highway overpass, there's been a multiple vehicle crash. There's heavy traffic conditions. So as if you're heading towards Mount White, before that, traffic is banked all the way back to Moonee. So if you are stuck in it, you're probably going to be there for a while. And if you're heading that way, I would probably hold off or go another route because, you're going to be there for a while. I'll keep an eye on it and give you another update in about half an hour on 2NURFM.

0: 14 past five, Amanda McCreed for the Kev Kellaway Drive Show. Sad news today with the passing of one of Australia's true entertainment legends, Johnny Young, at the age of 79 following some ill health. He was born as Johnny Benjamin De Jong and became a household name in the 60s as a pop singer, scoring a number one hit with Step Back. He then moved into television as the host of the popular music program The Go Show. He was also a hugely successful songwriter. He wrote The Real Thing and The Girl That I Love for Russell Morris and Smiley for Ronnie Burns, which made it to number two on the charts. But for many of us, Johnny Young will always be remembered as the creator, producer and host of Young Talent Time. From 1971 through to 1988, the show became essential family viewing and launched the careers of stars including Tina Arena and Danny Minogue. And you may remember every week as the show ended, Johnny and the Young Talent team would gather together and sing the Beatles song All My Lovin' as a farewell to viewers. It became one of the most cherished sign-offs in Australian television history. And that's how we'll remember him today. Here's Johnny Young performing All My Loving from World Expo 88.
1: Okay, now it's time for us to sing our favourite song. And before we do, to make sure you're all in the right mood, quickly kiss the person sitting next to you, whether you're at home or wherever you are. Kiss the person next to you.

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0: Laura Branigan, Gloria on 2NURFM, good times and great music. It's 28 past five. Are you there, Mel?
1: Just listening to what you were saying there about Johnny. Yeah, he was a favourite in my early teens. He'd done a stint at 2CH in Sydney there at some stage as a presenter, and they had a Secret Sound at the time, and he helped me get over the line with the Secret Sound. It was nearly worth $12,000, and so when we went down there to get our cheque, he was there, so we had some photos taken, my wife and I had our photos taken with him. So it was a very memorable day, and it was a sad day today to hear that he's no longer with us.
0: It's a great memory as well.
1: Yeah.
0: Thank you for sharing it with us again, Mal. If you missed it, Johnny Young passed away today at aged 79. Gone but not forgotten.
2: 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You notice the little things and you just want to help.
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0: Well, I imagine it would have been a beautiful day on the waters if you were out there today. Right now, winds are southerly at 10 to 15 knots. Seas below a metre with a southerly swell of 1.5 metres. Mostly clear tonight. The high tide is at 28 to 10. And tomorrow's looking partly cloudy with a high chance of showers. When you do-

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It's 26 to 6. Now, as far as traffic goes, there's nothing to report. Everywhere is looking good. And it also appears that the traffic is slowly moving after that earlier accident on the M1 around Bar Point. One of three northbound lanes is closed. But at this stage, it's not showing up red on TomTom. So hopefully you'll get through if you're stuck in it very soon. Now, for all the latest traffic updates, you can see livetraffic.com.

0: 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Amanda McCreed with you. It's 6:15 and Weekend Extra is coming up shortly, so you can find out what's happening this weekend. One event that isn't mentioned is Maitland Patchwork Quilters 40th Anniversary Quilt Exhibition. It's in the Great Hall at Tocal Agricultural College. 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For details, head to 2NURFM.com.au and click on our events calendar.
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0: Come From Away is on today and tomorrow in Newcastle. It's a heartwarming and sometimes sad musical about a small town in Newfoundland that had 38 planes diverted there during September 11 and how they pulled together to embrace the 7,000 people who arrived. If you'd like to find out what it's like to study at the University of Newcastle, there's an open day tomorrow at their Callaghan and Newcastle City campuses from 9 till 3 with plenty of info sessions and hands-on activities. For Lake Mac residents, there's a free chemical cleaning out tomorrow at Crowders Bay Boat Ramp between 9 and 3:30. And if you've got some old clothing, toys or small battery-powered electrical items that need fixing, don't chuck them out. Repair at Maitland has their monthly repair cafe from 10 till 1 for locals tomorrow at Maitland Guide Hall. Also in Maitland this weekend, the Cranky Handle Rally is on at the Garnham Grounds. It's like a mini steam fest with old machinery, tractors, cars and steam-powered gear to check out. It's on from 9 till 4 tomorrow and 9 till 2 on Sunday. Entry is a gold coin. In Paterson this Sunday, it's their Rail Motor Society's open day from 10 till 3. There are guided tours of the depot, museum and workshop area, as well as tradesmen's talks. Plus, a train trip to Dungog on board a CPH Heritage rail carriage. And for the lovers of knights, Vikings and all things medieval, dress up and celebrate the days of old at Hunter Region Botanic Gardens Medieval Fair this Sunday.
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the babies, isn't it time? Well, it's almost time for your favourite 60s show, 60s at 6, and we've got some fantastic hits next hour from The Miracles, Cream, The Temptations and Bobby Gentry. So stick around, this is 2NURFM, good times and great music.

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1: It's 6 o'clock. Good evening. I'm Madeline McNeil. An overhead wiring issue is causing disruptions across Sydney train lines, with some passengers reporting they've been told to get off the carriage and walk along the tracks. A section of track between Redfern and Central Stations is affected. Trains are being diverted around the scene, causing significant delays on a number of services. Commuters are advised to check for any updates and use alternative transport if possible. Sydney Trains Chief Executive Matt Longland has told Clinton Maynard engineers are on scene assessing the situation.
2: It's on two of the six lines, so trains are moving on the other four lines, but there is significant congestion as we're weaving trains through. Trains on each of those lines travelling through that area, so the inner west, southwest, and also services travelling through to the Blue Mountains are delayed.
1: The Prime Minister says it's important any airport incidents are immediately reported to the relevant authority. A Virgin flight was forced to abort takeoff at Sydney Airport on Sunday when a Qantas plane crossed the runway in front of it. The Transport Safety Bureau is investigating why the incident took 4 days to be reported. Anthony Albanese says it's important the proper procedure is followed.
3: That there needs to be immediate reporting of any incident and following of any investigation, any measures which have to be taken, need to be taken.
1: A former Border Force and Federal Police officer says an increase to the tobacco excise would be a free kick for organised crime. A multi-agency strike force targeted trusted insiders helping to import illicit tobacco and vapes and has charged 7 people. Days ago, Federal Police raided dozens of Metro Petroleum stores in an alleged crackdown on illicit tobacco. Rowan Pike, who created the ABF Tobacco Strike Team, says there are still thousands of these stores operating.
4: There's no stats on the ones that are opening. We only hear about the ones that are closing. But the consumers are not going away. They're just going to move premises to another one that's open.
1: A Sydney man has faced court accused of trying to import 4 kilograms of methamphetamine embedded in a quilt. Border Force officers found a white crystallised substance inside the quilt, which had been shipped from Germany. Police alleged the 29-year-old man had been tracking the package after returning from Frankfurt a few days earlier. And Johnny Young is being remembered as one of the most intelligent men in the music business following his death at the age of 79. Young produced and hosted Young Talent Time in the 70s and 80s, kick-starting the careers of pop stars and actors, including Danny Minogue and Tina Arena. In finance, the All Ords closed down 68 points at 93.13, one Australian dollar buying 70.6 US cents.
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1: Round 24 of the NRL is continuing at Brookvale. The match between the Seagulls and Dolphins has just kicked off. Broncos coach Michael Maguire is unconcerned by reports of an end-of-year review by the struggling club. Chairman Carl Morris forecasts an exhaustive investigation into how the premiers have crashed to potential wooden spooners. Maguire insists it's nothing out of the ordinary.
5: Ever since I've started coaching, I've done a review every year. That's part of what you do. Whether or not you win the competition or whether you land where we are, you're always doing a review.
1: Bangladesh is building a big lead over Australia in the first test in Darwin. Late on day two, the visitors are 6 for 351 in the first innings, an overall lead of 146 runs. And Australia's won 2 gold medals on day two of the Pan Pacific Swimming Championships. 4 past 6, that's news and sport.
6: For title livery and bidding.
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12: We're in for a clear night, but it will be a chilly one with temperatures falling to between 2 and 6 degrees. Tomorrow's looking nice with a, well, not nice as far as the weather goes, but nice as far as the temperature goes. Tops of 19 for the coast, 18 for the valley, but it will be partly cloudy with a medium chance of showers about the Lower Hunter, a slight chance elsewhere. Sunday, Monday and Tuesday at this stage, there's a chance of showers. Right now it's 15 degrees at Belmont, 14 at Brankston. It's 6 past 6 and it's that time of the week for...
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0: Bob and Earl with Harlem Shuffle on 2NURFM 103.7. Despite the title, there wasn't actually a dance called the Harlem Shuffle before the song came along. Bob and Earl essentially invented it, adding it to the long list of dance crazes that were sweeping through the early 60s. And the Harlem Shuffle wasn't a huge hit in the US back in 1963, but it found a whole new audience when it was reissued in Britain in 1969. And George Harrison even reportedly said the Harlem Shuffle was his favourite record of all time. And who are we to argue with a Beatle? It's 16 past six. Still to come, The Temptations, Zoot and Ray Columbus and the Invaders for 60s at 6 on 2NURFM.
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0: Love that song, Ode to Billy Joe by Bobby Gentry on 2NUR FM for 60s at 6. It's 6:30 and we have some markets on our community events calendar. So if you're keen to grab a bargain, Handmade in the Hunter markets are on outside Sobel's Wines for Colburn from 9 till 2 tomorrow. Also, the Lions Club of Gwendolyn has a garage sale and barbecue on tomorrow morning from 7:30 till 11, raising funds for local charities. And this Sunday, Toronto Lions Market is...
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8: On the water, seas are below a metre with a southerly swell of 1.5 metres. And the winds are southerly at 10 to 15 knots. Mostly clear tonight. High tide is at 28 to 10. Tomorrow is looking partly cloudy with a chance of showers. Right now it's 11 degrees at Wonjiwonji, 14 at Windawapa. It's 27 to 7. And now for more sensational 60s on 2NURFM.

0: 11 to 7, great song, 2NURFM, Tom Jones, It's Not Unusual. It was Tom's first major hit and it reached number one in the UK, number three in Australia and number 10 in the US, launching his career that has now spanned over six decades. I was lucky enough to see him a couple of years ago and at age 84, he was brilliant. And funnily enough, It's Not Unusual wasn't actually intended for him to sing. It was written for British singer Sandy Shaw, but when she heard Tom's demo, she said nobody was going to do it better than Tom and they should let him have it. And the rest is history. And fun fact, a young musician by the name of Reginald Dwight was called into the recording session to play keyboards at the last minute. Who was that? None other than Elton John. It's 60s at 6 on 2NURFM.
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1: Good evening, I'm Chelsea Bowden. The Foreign Minister has labelled One Nation's calls for a monoculture as a threat to our national security. Penny Wong has delivered a keynote address to the Lowy Institute think tank. Her speech follows months of debate over national identity after Pauline Hanson declared Australia should be monocultural. But Senator Wong says our diversity is a shield against global instability.
2: Our multicultural society, along with our economy and our democratic institutions, are essential elements of our resilience, and their strength raises the cost for any who seek to coerce us. So those who seek to divide us for clicks and votes should know they make us weaker at home and more vulnerable in the world.
1: The Prime Minister says he's asked the US President to exempt Australia from tariffs. Anthony Albanese and Donald Trump have spoken overnight about a range of key issues. The US last month imposed a 12.5% tariff on Australian goods for failing to address forced labour in our supply chains. Mr. Albanese says he asked the President for a full exemption, or at least to keep our levy at current levels. The West Australian Premier has labelled the Productivity Commission East Coast clowns over their findings in an interim report on the GST deal. The Commission has found WA is the only state benefiting from the current deal. It's recommended a return to the pre-2018 agreement. Roger Cook says the report doesn't recognise the importance of his state.
3: It is an attack on every hard-working Western Australian. It's a sign that these East Coast clowns simply do not understand Western Australia.
1: Former Victorian Premier Jacinta Allen has announced she's leaving politics after stepping down from the Labor leadership just over a fortnight ago. It marks the end of a 27-year political career, making her Australia's longest-serving female minister. Australia's Air Traffic Control Agency says the staff involved in a near miss at Sydney Airport on Sunday were experienced. A Virgin flight had to abort takeoff due to a Qantas plane crossing the runway in front of it. Air Services Australia Chief Executive Rob Sharp says clearance for the taxiing aircraft was immediately cancelled.
4: The controllers were under what's called an endorsement process. So they weren't trainees, they were very experienced in a regular endorsement process. So there was a qualified controller who was also supervising.
1: Also making news, police south of Brisbane are being praised after helping deliver a baby in the driveway of a police station. An Australian entertainer, Johnny Young, has passed away, aged 79. The former singer and host of Young Talent Time had been battling pancreatic cancer. In finance, one Australian dollar is buying around 70 US cents.
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1: Fremantle coach Justin Longmuir says his side will need to keep their eye on the prize when they kick off round 23 of the AFL against the Crows tonight. It's their final home game of the home and away season, and the Dockers can lock in the minor premiership with a win. Round 24 of the NRL is continuing in Sydney. The Dolphins lead the Sea Eagles 8-0 at halftime. Later, the Bulldogs take on the Rabbitohs. Billy Slater has stepped down as Queensland State of Origin coach after five seasons in charge. Bangladesh are in control at stumps on day two of the first test in Darwin. The visitors are 6 for 351, leading Australia by 153 runs. And Australia has won two gold medals on day two of the Pan Pacific Swimming Championships in California. That's the latest news and sport.
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9: Good evening. We can expect a clear night with light winds. Overnight temperatures should fall to between 2 and 6 degrees. Tomorrow's looking partly cloudy with a medium chance of showers about the Lower Hunter, a slight chance elsewhere. Top should reach 19 for the coast and 18 for the valley. At this stage, Sunday, Monday and Tuesday, there's a chance of showers. 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

QNURFM 103.7, Marty Wilde, Abergavenny. Last year, the Sunday Times named Abergavenny as the best place to live in Wales, praising it as one of the friendliest and most picturesque spots in the UK. According to Marty Wilde, he wrote Abergavenny after spotting a road sign for it while driving.

0: to Swansea in 1969, and he said the name of the Welsh town captivated him, inspiring the rhythm and title almost immediately. He later visited Abergavenny and fell in love with its rolling hills, market town charm, and landmarks like Sugarloaf Mountain. So there you go, maybe stick Abergavenny on your list of places to visit if you're heading to the UK.
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1: 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Tyres worn, grip gone and timers poor. 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

0: 2RFM, Amanda McCreed with you. No milk today, Herman's Hermits. Now, just reminding you, if you're keen to see a Barbara Streisand show, obviously it's not Barbara Streisand, it's going to be Melinda Schneider, and she puts on a great show. It's called The Way We Were. It's coming to Newcastle on August 21, and we've got double passes to give away, but not for very long. So if you're keen to go along and relive the songs and stories of Barbara Streisand, head to 2NURFM.com.au and enter for your chance to win.
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0: Simon and Garfunkel, I Am a Rock on 60s at 6, 2NURFM. Now, if you enjoy the elegance, energy and excitement of ballroom dancing and you'd like to see it up close, the annual Nova Lake Dance Festival is coming to Club Macquarie this Sunday, with the action getting underway from 9:30. 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

Another super hit of the 60s on 2NURFM. Lou Christie, Lightning Strikes. Funnily enough, when Lou took that song to his record company, they didn't think it was a hit at all. Christie later claimed the label boss called it, and I quote, a piece of crap. So Lou and his team got behind it themselves, and the song went all the way to number one in America in February 1966, selling more than a million copies. Not only that, it reached the top of the charts on Lou's 23rd birthday. What a great birthday present. I love that story. Well, that's almost it for the 60s, but don't go anywhere. John Eaton's in from 8 for Blues Night on 2NURFM. 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
1: Good evening, I'm Chelsea Bowden. The opposition says the federal government hasn't fought hard enough to get the US to remove its tariffs on Australia. Overnight, the Prime Minister has spoken with the US President about a range of key issues. Anthony Albanese says Donald Trump is considering exempting Australia from a 12.5% tariff. Nationals leader Matt Canavan says he should have pushed the administration to do this months ago.
2: This government hasn't really taken up enough of the fight against these. They haven't engaged in the same way other countries through the review process of the United States. Our Prime Minister hadn't spoken to the President about these issues at all. He hadn't spoken to the President since March this year.
1: The Foreign Minister has labelled One Nation's cause for a monoculture as a threat to our national security. The keynote address to the Lowy Institute think tank follows months of debate over national identity after Pauline Hanson declared Australia should be monocultural. But Senator Wong says our diversity is a shield against global instability. The Productivity Commission has labelled the current GST deal a mistake and is urging the federal government to revert to the old system. WA is guaranteed at least 75 cents of every dollar of tax revenue under an agreement struck by former Prime Minister Scott Morrison. An interim report has found the deals made the system less equitable and costs four times more than initially expected. The federal government says it will not alter the current agreement. The Prime Minister says it's important any airport incidents are immediately reported to the relevant authority. A Virgin flight was forced to abort takeoff at Sydney Airport on Sunday when a Qantas plane crossed the runway in front of it. The Transport Safety Bureau is investigating why the incident took 4 days to be reported. Anthony Albanese says it's important the proper procedure is followed.
3: That there needs to be immediate reporting of any incident and following of any investigation, any measures which have to be taken, need to be taken.
1: Detectives investigating corruption in the construction industry have arrested former CFMEU boss John Setcar for a third time. Police will allege he made harassing and offensive comments online earlier this week. Mr. Setcar was first arrested last November in relation to allegedly threatening emails he sent to the former union administrator. And an overhead wiring issue is causing major disruptions across all Sydney train lines, with some passengers reporting they've been told to get off the carriage and walk along the tracks. In finance, one Australian dollar is buying around 70 US cents.
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1: The penultimate round of the AFL gets underway shortly, with Fremantle hosting Adelaide in Perth. The Dockers can claim the minor premiership with a win. In the NRL, the Dolphins have smashed the Sea Eagles 22-0 in Sydney. Now it's the Bulldogs taking on the Rabbitohs. Maroons coach Billy Slater has stepped down from his position with immediate effect. The move already fueling speculation the NRL Hall of Famer could take over for incumbent Storm coach Craig Bellamy. Continuous core team host and footy legend Daryl Broman says it seems all roads may lead to Melbourne.
4: Whether he wants to go out and coach a first-grade side, I'd be surprised, but it's just looking that way, isn't it? With Bellamy, I think Bellamy's going to have one more year. That could change. You just don't know.
1: That's the latest news and sport.
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9: Good evening. We can expect a clear night with light winds. Overnight temperatures should fall to between 2 and 6 degrees. Tomorrow's looking partly cloudy with a medium chance of showers about the Lower Hunter, a slight chance elsewhere. Top should reach 19 for the coast and 18 for the valley. At this stage, Sunday, Monday and Tuesday, there's a chance of showers. 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

0: Hello, welcome to Blues Night. You're with John tonight. Wherever you are, I hope you're well. And it's not too cold tonight, not here anyway, in the studio and around this area. But yeah, wherever you are, welcome to the program. Stick around for the next 3 hours. I've got my usual mix of birthday people and some older stuff and quite a bit of Australian stuff in the last hour in particular. I've got pretty well the whole hour lined up and some killer stuff in between. So please stick around. Back soon.
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0: Welcome back. Sorry, I should have announced those tracks. So we started the program with a band from the United Kingdom that no longer exists called The Hoax with Feeding Time. And I hope that sounded good. It sounded great in here. And that was followed by Arthur Big Boy Crudup. I'll dedicate that song to Lisa if you're listening. Chicago Blues, recorded in the early 40s, that one. And August is the month Big Boy was born. Okay, I'll move along. I'm going to play some Dig 3 right now and Jeff Lang and Dom Turner.

That was one of the new singles from Jeff Lang and Dom Turner that I'm sure they'll play at their shows, upcoming shows. Black Mountain's the name of that track, and they will be playing at the Junkyard on, anyway, in August, from memory. Before that, two tracks from The Dig 3, one from an album called

0: HUNDT, if you're interested. He's got quite a bit of solo work out as well. He's known to be a one-man band. And Andrew Duncanson on drums. Check that stuff out if you like it. Okay, it's just gone well past 8:30, and you're with John on Blues Night. Back soon.
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0: That was a new track, or off a new album actually, by Daryl Roberts and Hey Gringo. It's called Think We All Need a Change, which hard to disagree. That's off an album called Adios Amigo. It's brand new, as I said. Before that, another new, just a song by a guy called Davis Cohen. He's out of North Carolina. I heard that recently and thought it was great, and I hope you do too. Hurricane Man. It's the name of that track. He's got quite a few records. If you're interested in Davis Cohen, and at the very top, a man who has a birthday this month and is still alive, Robert Cray, from Take Your Shoes Off, of one of his many albums. Tolan Bells was the name of that track. Okay, it's well after 8:45. I'm running behind, but I'm trying to give as much good music to you guys as possible. I hope you appreciate it.
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0: That was Greg Noonan and the General Jacksons, Billion Dollar Man, from his, or their new album Reds to Blues. Before that, a masterful rendition of Cristo Redentor by none other than Charlie Musselwhite with GA20. Fairly new release, that one, but he did record it, well, nearly 60 years ago as well, on his debut record. The album by GA20 with Charlie is called Blues Now. And at the very top was birthday girl Joanna Connor, who's still with us as far as I'm aware. Her version of The Sky is Crying, also a masterful rendition of that song. That was off her album Six String Stories from 2016, however you say it. Okay, you are with John on 2NUR, Blues Night Program. Running over time tonight, but hope you're enjoying it. Back soon.
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4: Good evening. We can expect a clear night with light winds. Overnight temperatures should fall to between 2 and 6 degrees. Tomorrow's looking partly cloudy with a medium chance of showers about the Lower Hunter, a slight chance elsewhere. Top should reach 19 for the coast and 18 for the valley. At this stage, Sunday, Monday and Tuesday, there's a chance of showers. 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

0: Arthur Big Boy crud up again, couldn't resist it. That was his song, I'm in the Mood for You. Not to be confused with John Lee Hooker's I'm in the Mood, but they sort of sound pretty similar to me. But anyway, who cares? Great stuff. And before that, just a little instrumental by a guy called Shady Pete, Journey to the Sky. I think I must have been in a pensive mood at that point in the day when I put that in there. At the very top, another birthday boy, Sun Seals, No Longer With Us, The Woman I Love from Live and Burning. Yeah, pretty tough Chicago blues man, that man. Okay, it's nearly 20 past nine, so be back soon.
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1: 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Okay, it's just gone 9:30. You're on 2NUR Blues Night program with John. 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

No more, no more, no more, no more. No more, no more, no more, no more. 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I won't hurt nobody else. I'm sorry, I'm sorry, I'm sorry. 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I learned my lesson, learned my lesson. 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

0: Birthday boy, again, John Lee Hooker, that time, of course. No Mortgage on My Soul from the Alternative Boogie set, which is fantastic. And more fantastic is the first track I played called Bad Boy, which was from the Standard School broadcast recordings in 1973, which has not long been released in full. And, yeah, it's just a fantastic piece of deep blues, that, for me. I can't get enough of it. Okay, it's nearly 10 to 9, or 10 to 10, actually, gosh. You would join on to a new RFM Blues Night program back soon.
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0: Eddie Kirkland, I've Got an Evil Woman, probably worked that one out from an album called The Tricks, T-R-I-X, Sessions. Would have been his birthday this month. And at the very top, Luther Allison also has a birthday in August. And the track What Have I Done Wrong was from Live in Chicago. And if you didn't know, Eddie Kirkland was played with John Lee Hooker. In his earlier career, that is John Lee Hooker's earlier career. Okay, it's just gone 10 o'clock. You're with John on 2NURFM Blues Night program. Hope you're enjoying the music. Back soon.
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5: Good evening. We can expect a clear night with light winds. Overnight temperatures should fall to between 2 and 6 degrees. Tomorrow's looking partly cloudy with a medium chance of showers about the Lower Hunter, a slight chance elsewhere. Top should reach 19 for the coast and 18 for the valley. At this stage, Sunday, Monday and Tuesday, there's a chance of showers. 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

0: you guys sound great.
1: Frank Sultana with the Honey Badgers recorded last year at the Noarlunga Blues Festival in South Australia. Dark of the Night was the name of that track. And you probably worked that out. But Frank wrote all the tracks on this album's just been released in the last maybe month. So I'll play a bit more of that in the future if I can. Before that was Suzanne Peterson from... her EP called Down That Road At Night I Feel Lonely was the name of that track. And at the top, a guy from Sydney called Kaipo, Never Had to Run, played that previously from his EP, No Longer Where You Were. Okay, it's just not too far after 10:15. You're with John on 2NURFM Blues Night program. Australian music is the feature of this hour. Mostly, there's probably a track or two in there that isn't, but locally, as I mentioned earlier, you've got Dom Turner and Jeff Lang playing, and CW Stone King soon, and tomorrow afternoon I know that J-Man Blues Band are playing in town, I think it is, and down at Mark's Point, the Leadbillies are playing tomorrow afternoon, free gig. So yeah, get yourself off your chairs or your lounges and go and see some music.
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0: That was a guy from Canada, or a band from Canada, called Ethan Askey and the Elevators, off an album, I think it's fairly new, called Outside the Lines, In the Boneyard, the name of the track. Yeah, you should check him out. I think they've won the Juno Awards, or whatever they are over there, the Blues Awards. Before that, a brand new track from Otis Namrell and the Blueprints. He's changed from the trio to the Blueprints. Great track called Moonshine, probably off a forthcoming album or EP. And at the top, one of my favourites is Phil Coyne and the Wayward Aces with Checking Up on My Baby, and that's also brand new, assuming it's off a new album on the way. Okay, it's just gone 10:30. I am quite on time now. You're listening to 2NUR's Blues Night program with John. I'll be back after the break with, three more new Australian releases.
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0: It's a new track by a guy called Jesse Dean Freeman, or the Jesse Dean Freeman Trio, to be correct. They're from South Australia, Mount Lofty Ranges. New Suit was the name of that instrumental jam. Before that, another band from Queensland called 3 Miles from Texas. The pretty funny, I like the sentiment, Sandwich was the name of the track. Being scammed, overpriced for crap, which is sort of the, yeah, we are in the age of mediocrity after all. And at the top, Zed Charles from his new record called Jed, Josh and Jerry, and a blazing track called Step Outside. It's just gone 11:15 with John on Blues Night. Thanks you very much for listening. I've enjoyed bringing the music to you. Probably had too much in tonight, sort of had to jam it in. But anyway, hope you enjoyed it, and I'll be back in September. Crikey. And yeah, you'll hear me then if you tune in. I'm going to go out with another new band, or new song, sorry, from a band out of Melbourne called The Tonalists, and it's called Pulling Out All Stops. Then I'll have a Gwyn Ashton track off his latest album, Grease Bucket. Till next time.
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4: Good evening. We can expect a clear night with light winds. Overnight temperatures should fall to between 2 and 6 degrees. Tomorrow's looking partly cloudy with a medium chance of showers about the Lower Hunter, a slight chance elsewhere. Top should reach 19 for the coast and 18 for the valley. At this stage, Sunday, Monday and Tuesday, there's a chance of showers. 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
1: Hello, I'm Jack Fenwick. Labor is being urged to scrap a special GST deal for Western Australia, which is costing taxpayers about $6 billion a year. Federal politics editor Michael Packie.
2: The Productivity Commission has released an interim report into the GST reforms introduced almost a decade ago, designed to placate WA. The Commission claims the changes, which started under the Coalition and have continued under Labor, have been a mistake, leading to a system which is less equitable and more complex. As part of the rules, no state can receive less per person than New South Wales and Victoria, which means the federal government has to make top-up payments to ensure no jurisdiction is worse off. The Commission says the regime has cost $23 billion so far and is urging the government to return to the previous GST model. Michael Packie reporting.
1: The opposition says the federal government hasn't fought hard enough to get the US to remove its tariffs on Australia. The Prime Minister has spoken with the US President about a range of key issues. Anthony Albanese says Donald Trump is considering exempting Australia from a 12.5% tariff. Nationals leader Matt Canavan says he should have pushed the administration to do so months ago.
3: This government hasn't really taken up enough of the fight against these. They haven't engaged in the same way other countries through the review process of the United States. Our Prime Minister hadn't spoken to the President about these issues at all. He hadn't spoken to the President since March this year.
1: At least eight people have died in eastern Japan following record rainfall near Tokyo. The rain, which has been described as unprecedented, cut power to more than 20,000 households, while 7,000 travellers were left stranded at Tokyo's Narita Airport. More than 360 millimetres of rain fell in 24 hours in parts of Shiba, which is located next to Tokyo. Former Victorian Premier Jacinta Allan has made her last public performance as an MP after announcing her retirement from politics. She stepped down from Labor leadership just over a fortnight ago and says she's excited for what the future holds.
4: And I'm looking forward to taking everything I have learnt and loved from this role into my own next chapter.
1: A Sydney man has been charged, accused of trying to import 4 kilograms of meth embedded in a quilt. Border Force officers found a white crystallised substance inside the quilt, which had been shipped from Germany. Police alleged the 29-year-old had been tracking the package after returning from Frankfurt a few days earlier. In finance, one Australian dollar is buying 70.8 US cents.
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1: The Fremantle Dockers are officially minor premiers, claiming a hard-fought 112-88-point win over Adelaide in Perth. It's just the second time in club history the Dockers have finished on top of the ladder. The NRL's top eight is all but confirmed for 2026 after South Sydney downed the Bulldogs 22-6. The result leaves the Bulldogs in ninth, 2 games behind the eighth-place Cowboys. Earlier on, the Sea Eagles were held scoreless at Brookvale Oval for the first time in 33 years by the Dolphins in a 22-0 demolition. Manly coach Kieran Foran says his side needs to move on.
5: It's disappointing to be held to nil, but it is what it is. You know, that's happened.
1: And Bangladesh will begin day 3 of the first test in Darwin on 6 for 351, leading Australia by 153 runs. That's the latest news and sport.
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9: Good morning. It's partly cloudy with a medium chance of showers about the Lower Hunter, a slight chance elsewhere. We should see some patches of frost about the Upper Hunter early this morning and the chance of some morning fog. Light winds will become south-south-easterly at 15 to 20 kilometres per hour in the middle of the day, then turn light in the evening. Tops today, 19 for the coast, 18 for the valley. 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
1: Hello, I'm Jack Fenwick. The Prime Minister claims the US President will consider exempting Australia from its tariffs. Federal politics reporter Nelson Scott.
2: The Prime Minister and Donald Trump have spoken for the first time since March. The two leaders discussed a number of key priorities, including the AUKUS Defence Pact. The talks follow America's decision to impose a 12.5% tariff on Australian goods, claiming we've failed to police slavery in our supply chains. Anthony Albanese's push for a full exemption from tariffs, or at least a return to the previous 10% levy, hinting the President has an open mind.
3: That he would give consideration to my request.
2: Mr. Albanese has also flagged two visits to the US this year. Nelson Scott, Canberra.
1: A Senate inquiry has recommended passing legislation for a major NDIS overhaul designed to curb costs by $38 billion over 4 years. The changes will cut the number of participants by 160,000 and reduce its growth rate from 10 to 2%. The reforms will also combat an estimated $3.7 billion in annual fraud. The Coalition is expected to back the bill next week. WA's Premier has warned changes to the GST carve-up would cost the state billions of dollars. The Productivity Commission's interim report on the current deal has found it's created a more complex, less equitable system. It's recommended a return to the pre-2018 arrangement, but Roger Cook says it would be devastating for the WA economy.
4: The changes will rip up to $6 billion out of the Western Australian economy. That's the funding we use to pay our teachers, our police officers, our nurses, deliver a record hospital build and improve our schools. The changes would punish Western Australia for its success.
1: The federal government is launching a new campaign aimed at helping Australians reduce their risk of dementia. Around 340,000 people who turned 50 in the past year will receive a letter outlining how they can better support their health to protect their brain from dementia. Patrick Stevenson, the accused killer of Ballarat woman Samantha Murphy, has reportedly been taken to hospital after attempting to take his life. Paramedics were called to the Melbourne Assessment Prison on Friday night, where he's been held since March 2024 on one count of murder. Miss Murphy's body has still not been found. The 23-year-old has maintained his innocence and is set to stand trial soon. And at least 8 people have died in eastern Japan after record amounts of rainfall near Tokyo. The rain cut power to more than 20,000 households, while thousands were left stranded at Tokyo's Narita Airport. More than 360 millimetres of rain fell in 24 hours in parts of Shiba.
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1: The Dockers are minor premiers for just the second time in club history after beating Adelaide by 24 points in Perth. Skipper Alex Pearce admits they had to fight for the win.
5: We knew going in that Adelaide are a good side and they were going to put us under pressure, and there was moments throughout where we looked like we were sort of going to break them, and then we just couldn't kick away. And credit to us to be able to sort of keep playing our way when we're under pressure and the opposition's coming at us.
1: The NRL's top eight is all but locked in after South Sydney beat Canterbury 22-6. The Bulldogs now sit in ninth, 2 games behind the Cowboys in eighth. Earlier on, the Sea Eagles were held scoreless at Brookvale Oval for the first time in 33 years by the Dolphins in a 22-0 demolition. And Bangladesh will begin day 3 of the first test in Darwin on 6 for 351, leading Australia by 153 runs.
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10: Good morning. It's partly cloudy with a medium chance of showers about the Lower Hunter, a slight chance elsewhere. We should see some patches of frost about the Upper Hunter early this morning and the chance of some morning fog. Light winds will become south-south-easterly at 15 to 20 kilometres per hour in the middle of the day, then turn light in the evening. Tops today, 19 for the coast, 18 for the valley. 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

some of y'all never been down south too much. 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
1: Hello, I'm Jack Fenwick. WA's Treasurer has rejected the findings of the Productivity Commission's interim report on the GST deal. The Commission claims the current arrangement has proven too costly to the federal government. Its primary recommendation is to return to the pre-2018 deal, with two other suggestions being modified versions of the previous and current arrangements. Rita Saffiotti says the Commission's proposals are unacceptable.
2: It has proposed three recommendations that would impact the state by up to $6 billion per annum. And our option is none of the above. Keep the current deal. The deal that has passed the Parliament, that is serving the nation and helping Western Australia support the national economy.
1: The federal government claims embracing a monoculture risks making Australia lonely in a dangerous world. The foreign minister has delivered a key speech to the policy think tank the Lowy Institute. Her address follows months of charged debate over multiculturalism after One Nation declared Australia should be monocultural. But Penny Wong says diversity is our bridge to the world around us.
3: Call for a monoculture is a call for Australia to curtail our choices and to cut off our connections. To look inwards, to have no friends to work with, no partners to trade with, no opportunities to grow from.
1: Senators have given the federal government the green light to pass sweeping reforms to the National Disability Insurance Scheme. Labor's reforms would cut around $38 billion from the scheme over 4 years and remove 160,000 participants. The inquiry is recommending the legislation pass Parliament ahead of its debate next week. The Greens remained opposed to the legislation, but the coalition is expected to back the cuts. Detectives have seized CCTV footage of three students from the night they allegedly sexually assaulted a 14-year-old girl in a Bondi alleyway. The teenage boys who attend Sydney's prestigious Scots College have been charged with aggravated sexual assault over the July attack. Investigators have seized several items from the boys' homes. The federal government will no longer provide case-by-case updates on H5 bird flu as the outbreak continues to spread. Testing has now confirmed Tasmania's first case, while another suspected death from the strain is being examined. The disease is now present in every Australian state. And police south of Brisbane are being praised after helping deliver a baby in the driveway of a police station. A couple was rushed to the Logan Hospital when they realised the baby couldn't wait and flagged down nearby officers for help. Acting Senior Sergeant Kushla Rhodesy commending the officers for their quick thinking.
4: All I can commend is Senior Constable Zibiani acted so professionally and calm in that situation.
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1: The Fremantle Dockers have officially secured the minor premiership with a 24-point win over Adelaide in Perth. The Dockers didn't have it easy, with the Crows bringing the fight for most of the game. Fremantle coach Justin Longmuir says the last fortnight have been great practice for finals.
5: They were 9-3 the last 12 weeks. Yeah, they don't allow uncontested marks, so they defend one-on-one and force you to a contest, so that element of it was finals-like.
1: In the NRL, South Sydney have beaten the Bulldogs 22-6, while the Dolphins managed to keep the Sea Eagles scoreless at Brookvale Oval for the first time in 33 years in a 22-0 demolition. The result all but rules Manly out of making finals. And Bangladesh will begin day three of the first test in Darwin on 6 for 351, leading Australia by 153 runs.
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10: Good morning. It's partly cloudy with a medium chance of showers about the Lower Hunter, a slight chance elsewhere. We should see some patches of frost about the Upper Hunter early this morning and the chance of some morning fog. Light winds will become south-south-easterly at 15 to 20 kilometres per hour in the middle of the day, then turn light in the evening. Tops today, 19 for the coast, 18 for the valley. 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
1: Hello, I'm Jack Fenwick. The Prime Minister claims the US President will consider exempting Australia from its tariffs. Federal politics reporter Nelson Scott.
2: The Prime Minister and Donald Trump have spoken for the first time since March. The two leaders discussed a number of key priorities, including the AUKUS Defence Pact. The talks follow America's decision to impose a 12.5% tariff on Australian goods, claiming we've failed to police slavery in our supply chains. Anthony Albanese's push for a full exemption from tariffs, or at least a return to the previous 10% levy, hinting the President has an open mind.
3: That he would give consideration to my request.
2: Mr. Albanese has also flagged two visits to the US this year. Nelson Scott, Canberra.
1: A Senate inquiry has recommended passing legislation for a major NDIS overhaul designed to curb costs by $38 billion over 4 years. The changes will cut the number of participants by 160,000 and reduce its growth rate from 10 to 2%. The reforms will also combat an estimated $3.7 billion in annual fraud. The coalition is expected to back the bill next week. WA's Premier has warned changes to the GST carve-up would cost the state billions of dollars. The Productivity Commission's interim report on the current deal has found it's created a more complex, less equitable system. It's recommended a return to the pre-2018 arrangement, but Roger Cook says it would be devastating for the WA economy.
4: The changes will rip up to $6 billion out of the Western Australian economy. That's the funding we use to pay our teachers, our police officers, our nurses, deliver a record hospital build and improve our schools. The changes would punish Western Australia for its success.
1: The federal government is launching a new campaign aimed at helping Australians reduce their risk of dementia. Around 340,000 people who turned 50 in the past year will receive a letter outlining how they can better support their health to protect their brain from dementia. Patrick Stevenson, the accused killer of Ballarat woman Samantha Murphy, has reportedly been taken to hospital after attempting to take his life. Paramedics were called to the Melbourne Assessment Prison on Friday night, where he's been held since March 2024 on one count of murder. Miss Murphy's body has still not been found. The 23-year-old has maintained his innocence and is set to stand trial soon. And at least 8 people have died in eastern Japan after record amounts of rainfall near Tokyo. The rain cut power to more than 20,000 households, while thousands were left stranded at Tokyo's Narita Airport. More than 360 millimetres of rain fell in 24 hours in parts of Shiba.
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1: The Dockers are minor premiers for just the second time in club history after beating Adelaide by 24 points in Perth. Skipper Alex Pearce admits they had to fight for the win.
5: We knew going in that Adelaide are a good side and they were going to put us under pressure, and there was moments throughout where we looked like we were sort of going to break them, and then we just couldn't kick away. And credit to us to be able to sort of keep playing our way when we're under pressure and the opposition's coming at us.
1: The NRL's top eight is all but locked in after South Sydney beat Canterbury 22-6. The Bulldogs now sit in ninth, 2 games behind the Cowboys in eighth. Earlier on, the Sea Eagles were held scoreless at Brookvale Oval for the first time in 33 years by the Dolphins in a 22-0 demolition. And Bangladesh will begin day 3 of the first test in Darwin on 6 for 351, leading Australia by 153 runs.
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9: Good morning. It's partly cloudy with a medium chance of showers about the lower Hunter, a slight chance elsewhere. We should see some patches of frost about the upper Hunter early this morning and the chance of some morning fog. Light winds will become south-south-easterly at 15 to 20 kilometres per hour in the middle of the day, then turn light in the evening. Tops today, 19 for the coast, 18 for the valley. 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
1: Hello, I'm Jack Fenwick. WA's Treasurer has rejected the findings of the Productivity Commission's interim report on the GST deal. The Commission claims the current arrangement has proven too costly to the federal government. Its primary recommendation is to return to the pre-2018 deal, with two other suggestions being modified versions of the previous and current arrangements. Rita Saffiotti says the Commission's proposals are unacceptable.
2: It has proposed three recommendations that would impact the state by up to $6 billion per annum. And our option is none of the above. Keep the current deal. The deal that has passed the Parliament, that is serving the nation and helping Western Australia support the national economy.
1: The federal government claims embracing a monoculture risks making Australia lonely in a dangerous world. The foreign minister has delivered a key speech to the policy think tank the Lowy Institute. Her address follows months of charged debate over multiculturalism after One Nation declared Australia should be monocultural. But Penny Wong says diversity is our bridge to the world around us.
3: Call for a monoculture is a call for Australia to curtail our choices and to cut off our connections. To look inwards, to have no friends to work with, no partners to trade with, and no opportunities to grow from.
1: Senators have given the federal government the green light to pass sweeping reforms to the National Disability Insurance Scheme. Labor's reforms would cut around $38 billion from the scheme over 4 years and remove 160,000 participants. The inquiry is recommending the legislation pass Parliament ahead of its debate next week. The Greens remained opposed to the legislation, but the coalition is expected to back the cuts. Detectives have seized CCTV footage of three students from the night they allegedly sexually assaulted a 14-year-old girl in a Bondi alleyway. The teenage boys who attend Sydney's prestigious Scots College have been charged with aggravated sexual assault over the July attack. Investigators have seized several items from the boys' homes. The federal government will no longer provide case-by-case updates on H5 bird flu as the outbreak continues to spread. Testing has now confirmed Tasmania's first case, while another suspected death from the strain is being examined. The disease is now present in every Australian state. And police south of Brisbane are being praised after helping deliver a baby in the driveway of a police station. A couple was rushed to the Logan Hospital when they realised the baby couldn't wait and flagged down nearby officers for help. Acting Senior Sergeant Kushla Roti commending the officers for their quick thinking.
4: All I can commend is Senior Constable Zibiani acted so professionally and calm in that situation.
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1: The Fremantle Dockers have officially secured the minor premiership with a 24-point win over Adelaide in Perth. The Dockers didn't have it easy, with the Crows bringing the fight for most of the game. Fremantle coach Justin Longmuir says the last fortnight have been great practice for finals.
5: They were 9-3 the last 12 weeks. Yeah, they don't allow uncontested marks, so they defend one-on-one and force you to a contest, so that element of it was finals-like.
1: In the NRL, South Sydney have beaten the Bulldogs 22-6, while the Dolphins managed to keep the Sea Eagles scoreless at Brookvale Oval for the first time in 33 years in a 22-0 demolition. The result all but rules Manly out of making finals. And Bangladesh will begin day three of the first test in Darwin on 6 for 351, leading Australia by 153 runs.
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10: Good morning. It's partly cloudy with a medium chance of showers about the Lower Hunter, a slight chance elsewhere. We should see some patches of frost about the Upper Hunter early this morning and the chance of some morning fog. Light winds will become south-south-easterly at 15 to 20 kilometres per hour in the middle of the day, then turn light in the evening. Tops today, 19 for the coast, 18 for the valley. 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
1: Hello, I'm Jack Fenwick. The Prime Minister claims the US President will consider exempting Australia from its tariffs. Federal politics reporter Nelson Scott.
2: The Prime Minister and Donald Trump have spoken for the first time since March. The two leaders discussed a number of key priorities, including the AUKUS Defence Pact. The talks follow America's decision to impose a 12.5% tariff on Australian goods, claiming we've failed to police slavery in our supply chains. Anthony Albanese's push for a full exemption from tariffs, or at least a return to the previous 10% levy, hinting the President has an open mind.
3: That he would give consideration to my request.
2: Mr. Albanese has also flagged two visits to the US this year. Nelson Scott, Canberra.
1: A Senate inquiry has recommended passing legislation for a major NDIS overhaul designed to curb costs by $38 billion over 4 years. The changes will cut the number of participants by 160,000 and reduce its growth rate from 10 to 2%. The reforms will also combat an estimated $3.7 billion in annual fraud. The coalition is expected to back the bill next week. WA's Premier has warned changes to the GST carve-up would cost the state billions of dollars. The Productivity Commission's interim report on the current deal has found it's created a more complex, less equitable system. It's recommended a return to the pre-2018 arrangement, but Roger Cook says it would be devastating for the WA economy.
4: The changes will rip up to $6 billion out of the Western Australian economy. That's the funding we use to pay our teachers, our police officers, our nurses, deliver a record hospital build and improve our schools. The changes would punish Western Australia for its success.
1: The federal government is launching a new campaign aimed at helping Australians reduce their risk of dementia. Around 340,000 people who turned 50 in the past year will receive a letter outlining how they can better support their health to protect their brain from dementia. Patrick Stevenson, the accused killer of Ballarat woman Samantha Murphy, has reportedly been taken to hospital after attempting to take his life. Paramedics were called to the Melbourne Assessment Prison on Friday night, where he's been held since March 2024 on one count of murder. Miss Murphy's body has still not been found. The 23-year-old has maintained his innocence and is set to stand trial soon. And at least 8 people have died in eastern Japan after record amounts of rainfall near Tokyo. The rain cut power to more than 20,000 households, while thousands were left stranded at Tokyo's Narita Airport. More than 360 millimetres of rain fell in 24 hours in parts of Shiba.
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1: The Dockers are minor premiers for just the second time in club history after beating Adelaide by 24 points in Perth. Skipper Alex Pearce admits they had to fight for the win.
5: We knew going in that Adelaide are a good side and they were going to put us under pressure, and there was moments throughout where we looked like we were sort of going to break them, and then we just couldn't kick away. And credit to us to be able to sort of keep playing our way when we're under pressure and the opposition's coming at us.
1: The NRL's top eight is all but locked in after South Sydney beat Canterbury 22-6. The Bulldogs now sit in ninth, 2 games behind the Cowboys in eighth. Earlier on, the Sea Eagles were held scoreless at Brookvale Oval for the first time in 33 years by the Dolphins in a 22-0 demolition. And Bangladesh will begin day 3 of the first test in Darwin on 6 for 351, leading Australia by 153 runs.
6: For title livery and bidding,
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13: Good morning. It's partly cloudy with a medium chance of showers about the Lower Hunter, a slight chance elsewhere. We should see some patches of frost about the Upper Hunter early this morning and the chance of some morning fog. Light winds will become south-south-easterly at 15 to 20 kilometres per hour in the middle of the day, then turn light in the evening. Tops today, 19 for the coast, 18 for the valley. 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
1: It's 7 o'clock. Good morning. I'm Toby Goff. The boss of Sydney's Rail Network is apologising after a power fault threw last night's peak hour travel into chaos. Fallen wiring in the corridor between Central and Newtown sparked delays and cancellations on every line at the start of yesterday's evening peak. Sydney Trains Chief Executive Matt Longland says crews worked through the night to repair the issue, with regular services now back on schedule.
2: I want to apologise to passengers who were impacted by delays on the rail network on Friday night. Just before 5pm on Friday, there was an incident with overhead power in the Redfern area. Teams have worked through the night and all six lines through the area have now reopened, with normal timetable services operating in the area.
1: Two women will face court after a police crackdown on large-scale drug supply across Sydney. Police raided a home in Cabramatta West yesterday, seizing $60,000 worth of prohibited drugs and cash. Investigators say both 24-year-olds face multiple commercial drug supply charges as inquiries into the network continue. Senators have given the federal government the green light to pass sweeping reforms to the National Disability Insurance Scheme. Labor's changes would cut around $38 billion from the scheme over 4 years and remove 160,000 participants. The inquiry is recommending the legislation pass Parliament ahead of its debate next week. The Greens remain opposed to the legislation, but the coalition is expected to back the cuts. Luigi Mangione has admitted in court to killing UnitedHealthcare boss Brian Thompson. The 28-year-old also pleaded guilty to two charges of stalking with intent to kill, using his court appearance to criticise the American healthcare system. Mangione faces life in prison when he's formally sentenced in December. Parents and carers are being reminded to think twice about the risks of hot food and drinks when sharing a warm moment with young children this winter. The Children's Hospital at Westmead has already treated close to 500 children for burns this year, and more than half were school burns. Head of the burns unit, Dr. Tori Lawrence, says the trends to be a spike in these injuries during the winter seasons.
3: This includes all those nice moments that we have, drinking warm cups of tea, coffee, sitting around a fire. So these small acts that can happen just around the home can actually cause quite deep injuries in children.
1: Also making news, calls are growing for the Chief of Air Services to resign after three near misses at Sydney Airport in as many weeks, and more than 3,000 aspiring teachers have failed a basic literacy test on their first attempt last year. Checking the markets, the Dow Jones has closed down 107 points, the Nasdaq also down, the Australian dollar is buying around 70 US cents.
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1: The Rabbitohs have picked up a crucial win in round 24 of the NRL. Andrew Lucas reports.
4: Souths have recorded a dominant 22-6 win over the Bulldogs in front of a crowd of over 26,000 at a core stadium. The Bunnies led 10-0 at the break, but went back-to-back after halftime to break the game open. Trailing 18-0, it took 61 minutes for the Bulldogs to cross the line, but Matt Duffy put the result to bed with a late try. Earlier, the Dolphins handed Manly their sixth straight loss with a 22-0 win at Four Pines Park. Andrew Lucas at a core stadium.
1: Fremantle has secured the AFL Minor Premiership with a 112-88 win over Adelaide in Perth, and Australia's Meg Harris has snatched gold in the women's 100 freestyle at the Pan Pacific Championships. 7:04, that's news and sport.
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9: Good morning. Let's check in and see what's happening on the coast with David from Newcastle Marine Rescue.
10: Thanks, Greg. The following information has been compiled from observations by Marine Rescue personnel. Remember, the conditions can change rapidly. It is the skipper's decision to proceed or not in view of the conditions at the time. Swansea Bar is calm. At Newcastle Harbour entrance, the wave height is 1.2 metres from the southeast, with maximum waves reaching up to twice that height. And at Port Stephens, the entrance is fairly calm with no break. Those are the current boating conditions. If you're planning on venturing out on the water today, remember the three L's. Log on with Marine Rescue, wear a life jacket, and when you return, log off with Marine Rescue so that we know you're safe and sound.
9: Thank you very much, David. Well, a bit of a cloudy start for our weekend. We might see a few scattered showers about this morning as well, especially in the Lower Hunter. But overall, partly cloudy afternoon is on the way, with today's temperatures topping 18 degrees for Newcastle, 19 for Maitland and the Valley. Forecast for Sunday, a little bit of morning fog, but again, might see a few showers in the Lower Hunter. But overall, partly cloudy day once again on the way, with temperatures around 17 degrees. Currently, we're sitting at 7 degrees at Paterson and 10 degrees at Cooks Hill. 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

0: Freeze Frame on 2NUR FM 103.7, 14 past 7. G'day, Greg Richard with you for a Saturday morning for a couple of hours. And today it is the 15th of August. Let's see who's celebrating a birthday today. Happy birthday to Marianne Fry of Swansea Heads. Also, Scott Harris of Tallara. Big happy birthday to you. Aaron Martin of Cessnock and Angela Dennis of Butterbar. Happy birthday. Fred Wyvell of Cardiff. Happy birthday, Poppy. There is a bigger cake from Noah, Lasana, Zoe, Amalia, Moana and Lennox. Greg Green of Berry Park to my darling husband. The love of my life. Have a fabulous day. Love always and forever from Margaret. Howard Birch of Fassie Fern, keep sparkling. Jodie Dreamer of Madawi, happy birthday and love from Richard. Maddie Harrigan of Toronto, happy birthday, have a great day from Joe and Ed's. Mark Fletcher of Katara, have the biggest, happiest birthdays to you. Matthew Hill of Spears Point, to our wonderful son, love, have a great birthday from Mum and Dad's. Merlin McIntyre of Tallara, happy 91st birthday from your family. And Paul Donahue of Singleton Heights, 77 today, wishing you a many more. Love from Kyle, Sean and Patrick. And Donna Morrow of Cardiff. Happy birthday, Donna, from Glenn and all the family. And if you are celebrating a birthday in the month of August and you'd like to get yourself into the birthday box, pretty simple to do. Just make your way towards 2NURFM.com.au and click on the birthday box. Coming up shortly, Barry Clark is on the way and apparently plenty of Mulloway around.
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0: Blood, Sweat and Tears. You've made me so very happy on Good Times, Great Music, 2NURFM 103.7. 20 past 7, it's that time on a Saturday morning where we find out where we're throwing a net at, casting a line over the weekend. Good morning, Barry Clark.
1: Good morning, Greg.
0: Now, Barry, plenty of mulloway around at the moment.
1: There has been. In fact, Lake Macquarie's been producing some really good fish. Many of these fish have been shorebound, but certainly they've been feeding underneath schools of tarlin, which have been in the lake itself. We've seen in Swansea Channel good catches of brim lutterit coming from there. In Newcastle Harbour, again, we've seen quite a lot of mulloway coming from there as well, particularly along the break borders, around the wharves and the deeper sections of the harbour. We've also seen some good brim coming from there. Along the breakwaters, we've also seen good catches of lutterit as well. Chasing lutterit at the moment, the co-op wall at Nelson Bay would have to be one of the hot spots. The Anchorage Marina has also been producing some good catches of lutterit as well. These same spots have been producing brim of an evening. Offshore from Port Stephens, it's been very patchy. It's a matter of finding the warm water down deep because the surface temperature isn't giving an indication of what's happening down deep. A lot of anglers are picking up fish on the sand. They're not feeding actively because the water's been cold down in those benthic sessions. Now, we've also seen some pelagics showing up. We've seen some yellowfin tuna off Port Stephens as well. They've been out wide. Find the bait fish. That's where you're going to find those bigger predators. Along the beaches, a good run of tail and an Australian salmon at the moment, both along Stockton and Belmont Beach as well. If you're heading around the ocean rocks, as always, be extremely careful. Most of the headlands have been producing good catches of lutterit and rock blackfish and brim of an evening. The impoundments, Lake St Clair, Glenbourne Dam, they've both been fishing very well late in the season because we've had a high pressure system and metal vibes work right into the school seem to be the most productive at the moment. And that's where they're biting, Greg.
0: Barry Clark, thank you very much. We'll catch you again next Saturday.
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0: Pharrell Williams and Happy on 2NUR FM 103.7, 29 past 7. Good morning, Greg Richard with you for a Saturday. Only for a couple of hours today because, well, it's a big day here at the University of Newcastle. It's their open day. You can check out all information about courses they've got running and also there's plenty of entertainment as well. The live bands taking place throughout the day. Lots of expos and, of course, we are broadcasting live from the Great Hall this morning from 9 till midday. Mark Rourke and the 2NUR FM team there this morning at the Great Hall for the University of Newcastle's Open Day. Still to come in the next half hour, Bob Seger and the Silver Bullet Band on the way, plus Brian Ferry.
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0: Forecast for Hunter. Coastal waters. Winds are southerly at around 15 to 20 knots. Seas are around about 1 metre into a swell of 1 to 1.5 metres. Next high tide will be around 10:15, currently at Nobby's. Winds are north-northwesterly at 4 knots, gusting at 6 knots. Humidity 89% and it's 10 degrees. 29 to 8, Greg Richard with you for a Saturday morning. 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

0: 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Also heard Brian Ferry with More Than This. Quarter to eight, plenty of markets around Newcastle and the Hunter today. We've got the Lake Macquarie City's Farmers Markets on today from 8 till 2 o'clock at the Glendale Town Centre. Also, Handmade the Hunter Markets on at Bacolban from 9 till 2. And Hunter Wine Country Markets are on from 9 till 2 today as well at Lovedale. And we've also got Made and Found Markets on at Lambton Park. It's homegrown markets, plenty of different things up for grabs. They've got plenty of pre-made vintage clothing, also coffee on hand as well, street food, and also live music. That is on today from 10 till 2. 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

Fleetwood Mac, you make a loving fun on Newcastle and the Hunters, 2 in URFM, 103.7, 9 to 8. Quick look at the weather before we head to the national news. Pretty cloudy out there this morning. A chance we might see a few scattered showers in the lower Hunter. And today's temperatures getting up to around 18 degrees for Newcastle, 19 for Maitland and the Valley. Right now we're sitting at 8 degrees at Thornton and 10 degrees at Belmont. 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
1: It's 8 o'clock. Good morning. I'm Toby Goff. Luigi Mangione has confessed to killing UnitedHealthcare boss Brian Thompson. The 28-year-old also pleaded guilty in a New York court to two charges of stalking with intent to kill, using his court appearance to criticise the American healthcare system. Mangione's lawyer, Karen Friedman Agnifilo, says despite this being an isolated event, her client has been treated unfairly.
2: And has successfully fought off terrorism charges and the death penalty, while also fighting at the same time two simultaneous prosecutions in two jurisdictions who are trying to punish him twice for the exact conduct.
1: A naval blockade in the Middle East is driving up global energy concerns as Iran continues restricting oil traffic through the shipping Strait of Hormuz. The Trump administration says it will escalate financial sanctions against Tehran after negotiations to restore commercial shipping broke down. Fewer than 10 ships are now passing through the strategic waterway daily. Back home, a crackdown on foreign interference has seen the government terminate two university partnerships with China. Foreign Minister Penny Wong used federal powers to axe ANU's science program with Shandong University, alongside a planned research deal at the University of Queensland. The government says the cancellations are essential to protect national security. Two women are facing commercial drug supply charges after an early morning police raid in Sydney's southwest. Chris McCarthy reports.
3: Detectives cracking down on an alleged narcotics network arrested the two 24-year-olds in Cabramatta West. Upon searching the property, officers seized around $60,000 worth of cocaine, ice and MDMA, along with cash. Police will allege the duo were key players in an organised crime syndicate distributing illicit drugs throughout the city. The women face charges for supplying commercial quantities of prohibited drugs and participating in a criminal group. They'll both refuse bail ahead of a court appearance today. Chris McCarthy, Sydney.
1: The boss of Sydney Trains has apologised after fallen overhead wiring caused peak hour delays and cancellations across the entire rail network. Emergency crews and medics responded to stranded passengers before clearing the corridor near Redfern last night. Transport officials say services have returned to schedule for the morning commute. And federal property tax reforms appear to be shifting investor focus toward building new homes rather than buying existing properties. Data from the Bureau of Statistics shows mortgages taken out to build houses and units rose to record highs over the June quarter. In finance, the Dow Jones has closed down 107 points, the Nasdaq also down 73 points. One Australian dollar is buying 70.81 US cents.
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1: The Dolphins have shut out Manly 22-0 to officially end the Seagulls' hopes of making the finals. It's the first time in 33 years Manly has been held scoreless at Brookvale Oval. Dolphins coach Christian Wolfe said it was a great effort to restrict the Seagulls' attack.
4: Had a real energy about them, and you know, just our defence was outstanding. Obviously, to keep them at zero, that was great for us. And we showed some great desperation at times. We defended really well at other times.
1: In the late game, the Rabbitohs all but secured their finals berth with a 22-6 win over the Bulldogs. The Dockers have been crowned AFL Minor Premiers for the second time after dispatching Adelaide by 24 points at home, and Australia is facing an uphill battle in the tropics on day three of the first men's test against Bangladesh, who currently lead after digging in their heels on day two. That's news and sport.
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9: Good morning. Let's check in and see what's happening on the coast with David from Newcastle Marine Rescue.
10: Thanks, Greg. The following information has been compiled from observations by Marine Rescue personnel. Remember, the conditions can change rapidly. It is the skipper's decision to proceed or not in view of the conditions at the time. Swansea Bar is calm. At Newcastle Harbour entrance, the wave height is 1.2 metres from the southeast, with maximum waves reaching up to twice that height. And at Port Stephens, the entrance is fairly calm with no break. Those are the current boating conditions. If you're planning on venturing out on the water today, remember the three L's. Log on with Marine Rescue, wear a life jacket, and when you return, log off with Marine Rescue so that we know you're safe and sound.
9: Thank you very much, David. Well, it's a bit of a cloudy start for our weekend. Might see a few showers about as well, especially in the Lower Hunter. And today's temperatures topping 18 degrees for Newcastle, 19 for Maitland and the Valley. Forecast for Sunday at this stage, a little bit of morning fog, but we should see a bit more rain again in the Lower Hunter, medium chance everywhere else, and a partly cloudy day is overall expected with temperatures topping 17 degrees. Right now we're sitting at 8 degrees at East Maitland and 10 degrees at Cooks Hill. Here are the Eagles, and one of these nights on Newcastle and the Hunters, 2 in URFM, 103.7.

0: The Pretenders and Don't Get Me Wrong on Newcastle and the Hunters, 2 in UR FM, 103.7. 14 past 8, Greg Richard with you for a Saturday morning. Now, we all love a good geocache. I don't know anyone who doesn't like getting out there and just catching some geos. But today, good news for those people, today is the International Geocaching Day. It is celebrated on the third Saturday of August, and it's a day where everyone from around the globe engage in this high-pressure hunting game that uses GPS devices to locate hidden containers known as geocaches. Now, this day is about all that outdoor activities, encouraging people to go out and explore new places while searching for geocaches. And these often containers hold maybe a logbook for finders to sign, demonstrating the success they've got when locating the cache. And sometimes they also contain small exchangeable items, adding an element of surprise and delight to the discovery. So if you're looking for something to do today and you want to get out and about, jump on the International Geocaching Train Day.
1: Looking for a new footy home? 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

0: Melissa Etheridge, come to my window on Newcastle in the Hunters, 2 and Uwarra FM, 103.7. Before that, Paul McCartney, and Take It Away. It's 8:30, and the Newcastle Knights, two big games for them tomorrow. Firstly, in the NRLW, as they take on the Canberra Raiders, who last week knocked off the Broncos, who were one of the competition's favourites. So the Knights really need to get that win tomorrow to keep themselves, or get themselves back into the top six. They've just slipped out for the moment. And then on the men's side of things, at 2 o'clock, they take on the Titans, where they'd love to get two more points to try and keep their top four hopes alive. I think they're 4 points out of the top four, so still a chance they could get there. But they do need to win against the Titans this afternoon, and maybe hopefully the Raiders can knock off the Sharks to get that a little bit closer. So I think they need, they're 4 points behind with about four rounds remaining. Coming up the next half hour, Dire Straits and Olivia Newton-John.
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0: Forecast for Hunter. Coastal waters. Winds are southerly at around 15 to 20 knots. Seas around about 1 metre into a swell of 1 to 1.5 metres. Chance you might see a few showers along the coast. The next high tide will be around 10:15. Currently at Nobby's, winds are northwesterly at 5 knots, gusting at 6 knots. Humidity around 89% and it's 11 degrees. 28 to 9, Greg Richard with you for a Saturday morning. 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

0: Cliff Richard teaming up with Olivia Newton-John and Suddenly on Good Times, Great Music, 2NURFM 103.7. Quarter to nine, and the Aussie night markets are on today. Starts at midday, finishes at 8 o'clock this evening. And besides markets, they've got plenty of rides, jumping castles for the kids, plus carnival and sideshow games. Also, they've got a huge variety of music taking place throughout the day, which wraps up late in the evening. 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Maybe some bric-a-brac is on hand. We don't know. 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

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Still a little bit cloudy out there at the moment. Might see a few more scattered showers throughout the morning, but overall, partly cloudy afternoon is on the way. Today's temperatures topping 18 degrees for Newcastle, 19 for Maitland and the Valley. Right now we're sitting at 9 degrees at Tenabit and 11 degrees at Charlestown. Coming up after 9 o'clock, we're off to the Great Hall for the University of Newcastle's Open Day. Mark Rourke and the 2NURFM team broadcasting live from there from 9 till midday. 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
1: It's 9 o'clock. Good morning. I'm Toby Goff. A 28-year-old man accused of killing an American health insurance boss has pleaded guilty to a New York court. Nine's US correspondent Lily Greer has the details.
2: Luigi Mangione has told a Manhattan courtroom in the lead-up to shooting United Healthcare executive Brian Thompson in December 2024, he'd contacted the insurer posing as an investor to get details about an annual investors conference to locate the 50-year-old. He pleaded guilty to two federal charges of stalking with the intent to kill. The 28-year-old faces life in prison. He also told the court at the time of the shooting he'd suffered years of back pain and navigating the American insurance system. He'll be sentenced in December. In the United States, Lily Greer.
1: Meanwhile, Donald Trump has threatened to declare the Strait of Hormuz American territory once the war with Iran concludes. The US president is pointing to the ongoing naval blockade as proof he has control over the oil shipping channel. Transit remains down to just a handful of ships a day. Back home, travellers in and out of Sydney Airport could face further delays today due to new operational constraints managing air traffic control staff. There are growing calls for Air Services Australia Chief Rob Sharp to be sacked as regulators investigate three separate near misses in as many weeks. Federal Transport Minister Catherine King has now placed the agency under supervision. The state's transport minister has thanked the public for its patience after a power fault crippled Sydney's train network on Friday's evening commute. Stranded passengers were escorted from stationary trains between Newtown and Central before emergency crews worked through the night to clear the corridor. John Graham says passengers can be confident the city's network is now operating on schedule.
3: It has had a big impact, but services have returned to normal. The message for the public is you can travel on the train system now without interruption.
1: A land and air search for a missing bushwalker in the Southern Highlands is entering its third day. 18-year-old Lily Hooper vanished after setting off on a hike along Bonham Pick Trail in Natai National Park on Wednesday. Police and rescue teams are continuing to sweep the rugged bushland after finding her parked car near the trailhead. Also making news, senators have given the federal government the green light to pass reforms to the National Disability Insurance Scheme. Two women are facing commercial drug supply charges after an early morning police raid in Sydney's southwest. And a tsunami warning has been triggered off the coast of Indonesia after a magnitude 7.7 earthquake hit the country's Flores region. In finance, one Australian dollar is buying around 70.81 US cents.
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1: The AFL's minor premiers have been crowned in fine fashion, with Fremantle taking a 24-point win over Adelaide at Perth Stadium. It's the club's second minor title, the first being more than a decade ago. The Dolphins have destroyed the Seagulls' finals hopes in the NRL with a 22-0 domination at Brookvale Oval. Meanwhile, the Rabbitohs have kept their chances of a top eight finish alive after overpowering the Bulldogs 22 points to 6 at Accor Stadium. Lock Cameron Murray praising his side's concrete defence.
4: A lot of great efforts out there. People turning up for each other and putting their bodies on the line, particularly early in that game. So, they're the types of games that you're really proud of.
1: And Australia is looking for early wickets in Darwin this morning, trailing Bangladesh by 153 on day three, their first test in Darwin. The tourists currently sit at 351 with four wickets in hand. That's news and sport.
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7: weather. Okay, first up this morning, let's get a check of coastal conditions with David from Newcastle Marine Rescue. Good morning, David.
8: Thanks, Mark. The following information has been compiled from observations by Marine Rescue personnel. Remember, the conditions can change rapidly. It is the skipper's decision to proceed or not in view of the conditions at the time. Swansea Bar is calm. At Newcastle Harbour entrance, the wave height is 1.2 metres from the southeast, with maximum waves reaching up to twice that height. And at Port Stephens, the entrance is slight with occasional break. Those are the current boating conditions. If you're planning on venturing out on the water today, remember the three L's. Log on with Marine Rescue, wear a life jacket, and when you return, log off with Marine Rescue so that we know you're safe and sound.
7: Thank you so much, Dave. We'll get another coastal check in around an hour from now. Partly cloudy with a medium chance of showers, but not expected till later this afternoon or into tonight around parts of the Lower Hunter. Not much chance of rain elsewhere. And for Sunday, Monday and Tuesday, kind of more of the same, really. Partly cloudy and some slight showers around there as well. 19 degrees expected for the coast today. 17 degrees for the Hunter Valley, currently at the suburb of Callaghan. We're sitting at 15 degrees. 13 degrees right now at both Keemba and around at Wanji. G'day, Mark Rook with you this morning. We're out and about on a Saturday catching some of the cool, crisp and wonderful winter morning air. We're outside broadcast this morning from the University of Newcastle for their open day through until midday for today. So we'll take a look at some of the happenings. We'll chat to some of the people that are putting the day together and let you know what could be in store for you if you decide to take up some university life, and let you know about some of the happenings that are on all day from today. A little later this morning, in fact, in the next little bit, we'll catch up with Professor Belinda Tylan, the Director of Future Students, to give us an overview of what the day and university life is all about. And in the middle of all that, we'll do what we're doing right now, continue with the good times and great music on 2NURFM 103.7.

0: Good times, the great music at 2NUR FM 103.7. G'day, Mark out and about at the University of Newcastle Open Day, broadcasting live as part of this through till midday today. And we're learning about some of the happenings of university life and indeed what you can experience by coming down to the Open Day. One of the ladies that's sort of been running around putting it all together, and she's glad to join us because she gets a seat for 5 minutes, is the Director of Future Students, Professor Belinda Tynan. Belinda, thank you so much for your time today. Putting these events together, a huge effort. Good morning.
1: Yeah, good morning. It's really lovely to be here today, and what a gorgeous day. I thought the weather was going to be raining today, but here it is, another beautiful day in Newcastle.
0: Look, so did everybody. And you look around and there's plenty of blue sky, so we'll take that. Thank you very much. But look, the concept of the Open Day, what it is all about, and who are the sorts of people that will get the most out of coming along this morning?
1: Well, we're probably expecting around 5,000 people. Like, it's a really big event on the calendar. Parents, mums and dads, aunts, uncles, grandmas, grandpas, all the students across this area, and even people coming as far as, you know, Sydney, Port Macquarie, Taree. It's an incredible day, actually. There are hands-on activities for people. There are 90-degree, you know, presentations. So you can go and sit in a lecture. You can go and see a moot court if you want to be a lawyer. There's just so many experiences. It's a little bit of free food as well.
0: Oh, that's always... Well, that's the best way to get people over the line. But again, for most people, I mean, coming to university, particularly for the first time, and it's like, well, what is it all about? Days like this give you that snapshot. Like you said, you can sit in the lecture hall, you can talk to some of the people that put the courses together, people that are doing the courses already. So you get a real snapshot of what the next few years are going to be like.
1: You're exactly right. Being able to just come onto the campus, see where you're going to be, what the environment is, what kind of services and support you might get, what it looks like to go into a lecture room and see what a lecture is, because it's so different from when you may be coming from school, or you could be coming from work and coming back into university. It's a really important opportunity to ask all those questions that you might have about what is it like to come to this university.
0: And how important also, Belinda, are those services and support that you mentioned that are around as well?
1: Oh, look, it's tremendous, really. We've got everything from, we've got our own medical service, we've got our own doctors here.
0: I've used that.
1: Have you already used them?
0: Not today, but another
1: but occasion. Actually, yeah. That's my doctor too. I have my doctor up there. So the medical service, we have all sorts of clinics as well. There's podiatry clinics. We've got a dentistry clinic down on the coast as well. There's all sorts of things to help you with your academic support. We've got an amazing library. And hopefully when people go down to the Ocmete Courtyard, they'll see where all the free food is, of course. But that's sitting on top of the library. That's there as well. We even have our own post office and pharmacy. If you need some counselling, we have that as well. We have psychologists on campus, so there's an enormous range of support. And if you're a disabled student, we have another series of supports for you as well. So don't hesitate to reach out to someone in a blue t-shirt if you want to find out more about that. And if you're an Aboriginal and Torres Strait Islander student, we have the very famous Wallatooka. And they're open today as well, and you can go down there and meet colleagues and staff and other Indigenous and Torres Strait Islander students as well, and see what supports are available for you there.
0: All those services, support, the blue t-shirts, there's even a mermaid a couple of feet away from us, so you'll get a whole lot of stuff.
1: I always wanted to try on a mermaid suit, so I'm a bit envious that she's sitting over there.
0: Excellent stuff. Well, look, your chance to do that as well. Belinda, I'll let you go and just have a bit of a wander around and make sure everything's doing what it's supposed to do, but off to a great start. Thank you so much for your time. Appreciate it.
1: Can I just add one more thing? Because I forgot to tell you about the early entry study deadline. And that deadline for the first round of early entry is on the 3rd of September. So today is a great day. If you want to come here and you want to get in here sooner, it doesn't mean you don't have to still study hard for Year 12.
0: That's true.
1: It makes it a little bit easier for you to have that little bit of stress relief. So, yeah, so please, think about early entry. Lots of pathways for you into our university.
0: The Uni Open Day started right now, right through until what time today?
1: Oh, through to 3 o'clock.
0: Excellent.
1: So we've only just started.
0: Right, plenty of time to go. Thanks, Belinda. Have
1: Thank
0: yourself
1: you.
0: A great day. Professor Belinda Tynan, Director of Future Students, all part of the University of Newcastle's Open Day, now until 3, and we'll have a little bit more of it amongst the good times and great music. 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

0: 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G'day, Mark Rook with you. We're out and about broadcasting live today, the University of Newcastle Open Day. Of course, a chance to come and see what university life is all about. Just having a bit of a look through the pamphlet that actually is being put out this morning. A whole bunch of stuff in there that you can actually see if you come along to the university. Everything from campus courses, rather than, how about this, the Sim Cave. The ultimate live mixed reality simulation experience. That sounds pretty good. You'll also see the Merch Madness. Also, Taco the Robot Dog. Taco the Robot Dog. So lots of things to see and do. Lots of students walking around and with parents and friends and getting a bit of an idea what university life for them very well could and will be. We'll check the water and the waves in a couple of moments. On the other side of all of that, we'll catch up with Amelie Carr-Hartley, who is a qualified personal trainer, but is coming back to the University of Newcastle for a Bachelor of Nursing. So we'll get into some of that for you next to 2NURFM 103.7.
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0: Plenty of blue sky and golden sunshine around the Hunter at the moment. We are expecting, though, later this afternoon or tonight, the odd shower activity as well. You're heading to the water, southerly 15 to 20 knot winds await you there. Seas around 1 metre, but increasing a little bit by midday today. And there's a swell from the south also around 1 to 1.5 metres. High tide coming up a little after 10 o'clock, and that water temperature heading in today, 17 degrees. Up around 19 degrees on land across Newcastle and the Hunter. Around Nobby's Headland, 15 degrees for you there. A little chilly, a little cool around Greta Brankston currently at 11 degrees. We'll also catch up with David from Newcastle Marine Rescue, his last check of boating in around 30 minutes from now, as we continue with the good times and a great music with some Aussie Gold from Dragon, Mark Hunter and Dragon, and Still in Love, as we continue broadcasting from the University of Newcastle Open Day right through from now until midday on 2NURFM.

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0: Good times, great music at 2NUR FM, 103.7 ELO, the Electric Light Orchestra, and Sweet Talk and Woman as we continue broadcasting live from the University of Newcastle Open Day from their Callaghan campus. Mark Rourke with you until midday today, and we're joined by some of the people that are actually putting the Open Day on, but some of the people that are actually experiencing university life themselves at the moment. We're joined by Emily Cara Hartley, who's currently doing her Bachelor of Nursing. She also earlier was a qualified personal trainer, decided to make the change, and she comes to us by way of Sydney, Mayfield and London at some point. So Emily, we're very exhausted already hearing about the places you've been in the last few years. Good morning.
1: Morning.
0: Now, you were a personal trainer, or still are, and you were doing that thinking, well, what about nursing? So what was the idea behind the change, and what came first and when?
1: Well, I had always thought about nursing, but I had always loved sport, and I finished a Bachelor of Sport and Exercise Science at the University of Technology, Sydney. I loved the degree, but it wasn't what I wanted. I didn't make a community. I didn't learn and love it the way that I found I love nursing now. I have only been, so I'm a first year nursing student, and I've only been at the uni for a semester, and I've made so many amazing friends, and I'm absolutely loving it. I have such a good community. Nursing is hard, but I know that because I have my community that they can push me through the hard times and all that stuff.
0: It's one of the things that you mentioned before we came on. We were sort of casually talking. We said, look, that this university is very community-based.
1: Like, definitely.
0: You can find, quote-unquote, your people.
1: Very much so.
0: And you can sort of, those people can get you through life, that you can help them along as well. I guess one of the important things, a lot of people think, well, you've already gone and done that degree for something else that you obviously like, but it's okay to go, you know what, I'm going to pivot and do something else.
1: Definitely.
0: If this is not for me.
1: Yeah, and like, so much at the moment. Like, when I finished high school, I was wanting to do physio, and my ATAR wasn't good enough, so I did sports science as a pathway. But then as time went on, physiotherapy got so much more competitive, even more as it was when I finished high school, that I had to kind of think about what the next steps were to have a good job and have a good income, essentially.
0: Well, look, nursing is something that's certainly not going to go away.
1: No.
0: Anytime soon. We always need more good people to be thrown into there. What is it about the concept of nursing that attracted you to it, and how are you enjoying doing the course so far? I know it's very early days.
1: No, definitely. But I love helping people. I like to think I'm such an empathetic person. Like, I think that's the easiest way to describe it. But I also can't do the same thing over and over again. Like, I need different things.
0: Well, that job will get you doing something
1: literally
0: every day.
1: Every single tutor has been like, this job, you will not have the same shift. And I'm like, oh, that's perfect. That's exactly what
0: Tick.
1: I need. Tick.
0: Bang.
1: Literally.
0: Well, look, good luck with the rest of it. I know
1: Thank
0: you're one
1: you.
0: Of the many, many hundreds with the blue shirts on today.
1: Yes.
0: So people will be able to come up to you and hear
1: Definitely.
0: All about your story, Emily. And we'll let you go and get on with it.
1: Fabulous.
0: Appreciate your time.
1: Thank you so much.
0: All right. There's Rachel of Nursing Students at the University of Newcastle. If you'd like to learn a little bit more about obviously that degree or university life in general, the

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David from Marine Rescue with our boating forecast and a little bit more of the University of Newcastle. Open day through till midday, all after Aussie Crawl at 2NUR FM.